Jason Nelson, Madison Ryan Ward, made new right here on the Praise Mix Down, where we keep God first in the mix. And this song right here, not even gonna lie, it's one of my wife's favorite songs. It's one of my favorite songs. This is Fresh Start Worship. You are on the Praise Mix Down.

0: Praise Mix Down, where we keep God first in the mix. Your boy D Stone is in the building. Don't forget, if you're feeling that mix right there, follow me on Instagram at Dwight Stone or Facebook at DJ Dwight Stone and just say, yo, let me get the mixes. And I'm going to send you not one, not two, not three, but eight mixes to represent the new thing, Hey Glory, that God is doing in your life. And all you got to do is follow me. That's, you know, it's all to the good too. Yeah, I appreciate that. You know, we've been doing this show for a very, very, very long time, and I look forward to meeting and sometimes talking to the people that listen to the show. So, you know, when you slide in the DM, just understand I don't have other people checking my DMs. I check my own DMs, and that's why sometimes it takes a long time, because I don't have a team yet. But in the meantime, you know, holler at your boy. Say whatever it is you want to say. At Dwight Stone on Instagram, at DJ Dwight Stone on Facebook. We got more on the way. It's the Praise Mix Down.
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0: 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Just raise your hand. The Praise Mixdown. 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
1: 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Where we keep God first in the mix. D-Stone in the building. 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

Yes, sir. Hi, Mandy Stones on the ones and twos. You feeling this mix right here? Well, guess what? You can get the link. Just be one of the first 10 to DM me at Dwight Stone on all social media.

0: Praise Mix Down. Where we keep God first in the mix, your boy D Stone in the building with the biggest smile on my face. And I'm going to tell you why, because I'm back outside. Yeah, I'm back outside. I'm doing events. I'm doing private parties. I'm doing birthday parties. I'm doing church events. I'm doing it. Oh, go to my Instagram page. You know I ain't lying. So here's what I want you to do. If you want to book your boy, you got to do it quickly. And this is one of the few places I actually share my information. So it's dstonebookings@gmail.com. 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That goes directly to my manager because I want to come to your city. This show plays in a lot of different cities, on a lot of different stations, hip hop stations, gospel stations. I'm doing it all this year. I'm not leaving no stone, no pun intended, unturned. So if you want to book your boy for your next big event, you make sure that you holler at me quickly because the calendar's getting filled quickly. Amen. All right, here on the Praise Mix Down.
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6: 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Arkansas's getting its inspiration and praise on in Little Rock, Jacksonville, Pine Bluff, Sherwood, and all points throughout the natural state. 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
1: 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Y'all know how we do. 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
5: I need you to lay your hands on your neighbor's shoulder and tell him something good. 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
1: 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Y'all know how we do. We'll be faith walking,
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1: Thank you, God, for giving us our identity in you. We can know who we are because we know whose we are. And we don't have to work for your approval. You've called us by name.

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1: Thank you, God, for giving us our identity in you. We can know who we are because we know whose we are. And we don't have to work for your approval. You've called us by name.

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1: 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So wake up with us. Y'all know how we do. We'll be faith walking.
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1: Right here, we got the Get Up News, Griff's Prayer to Erica-ism, and the music that you love. So wake up with us. Y'all know how we do. We'll be faith walking.
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I want everybody to get on your feet. Wait a minute, stay right there, y'all go back. I want you to stay there. Stay right there. Now you know what I want y'all to do? 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
1: Right here, we got the Get Up News, Griff's Prayer to Erica Ism, and the music that you love. 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Y'all know how we do. We'll be faith walking.
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0: tears, out of the valley, out of the storm, out of the grave. 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He did it, did it. A breakthrough. I said he did it.
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1: Thank you, God, for giving us our identity in you. 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
1: 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Y'all know how we do. 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

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Arkansas's getting its inspiration and praise on in Little Rock, Jacksonville, Pine Bluff, Sherwood, and all points throughout the natural state. 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
1: Right here, we got the Get Up News, Griff's Prayer to Erica Ism, and the music that you love. 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Y'all know how we do. We'll be faith walking,
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I want you to know if he said it, it's got to happen.

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2: Happy Sunday to all of God's people. I greet you all in the name of our Lord and our Savior, Jesus Yeshua the Christ. I'm Pastor Samuel Williams. I'm the founder of PSW Ministry 64, and I'm the pastor of Oak Grove Central Missionary Baptist Church, located at 211 Joe T. Hensley Road in Tucker, Arkansas. Come on out and worship. Today I'm on vacation, taking a little time off because my business is starting here in a couple of weeks. And I invite you all to my ribbon cutting service, ceremony that is on Monday, July 27th at 10 o'clock at 2703 South Main Street in Pine Bluff. That's, remember that day, July 27th, that's Monday. If you're part of the chamber, you will have this information. But I'm giving it out to you. 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But the ribbon cutting service for PSW Ministries 64 is Monday, July 27th. At 10 o'clock at 2703 South Main Street in Pine Bluff. Secondly, I want to thank all of you guys that made on last week the third year pastoral celebration there at Oak Grove. I thank you so much. All of the pastors in the community were there in some way, form, or fashion, Friday night or Saturday night or Sunday. I really appreciate the love and support, and I'll continue to try and build more with all of the churches in that area, and I'm going to try and build some here in Pine Bluff. Listen here, the words of wisdom today is this: the secret of the busybody in the church. The secret of the busybody in the church. Way too often we have people in church that are so busy in their bodies that they create a lot of havoc and a lot of issues for God's people. The scripture, 1 Peter 4 and verse 15, what it does is it lists meddling alongside serious crimes like murder and theft. Isn't that ironic that he would say a busybody is the same spirit as a murderer and a thief? Why does scripture go so far to explain these things? And it's because being a busybody is almost worse than literally killing someone physically. Proverbs chapter number 6, verse 16 through 19, the scripture and the writer explains that there are seven things that God literally hates. And I know people think that God doesn't hate anything, but he does. He hates a lot of things. Proverbs chapter 6, verse 16 through 19 speaks about those seven things. And it lists six things. And then the seventh one, he says, is an abomination to God. That means it's detestable to God. It's a throw up to him. And what is that seventh thing that is abomination? It is a person that causes discord and division in the church. So you have a lot of people that go to church. It doesn't matter if you sing in the choir. Doesn't matter if you teach Sunday school. That doesn't matter. It doesn't matter if you're a deacon or usher, or even if you're the pastor. It doesn't really matter. If you're a person that's always busy, creating discord in your church, you are not from God. You are not, because God doesn't send people into a ministry to create havoc. That's not from God. And First Peter, you got to understand, a busybody is a voluntary detective. It made themselves a detective. You know, you have some folks, all they do is sit around and say, I got eyes to see and I can judge and I can see. You know, have all these people like that. That's not Christ-like at all. God's not calling you to be a fruit inspector of people. He's calling you to watch your own life. But you have people that for some reason they made themselves the voluntary detective in the church. You have some people that have made themselves a self-appointed investigator. God's not in calling you to investigate the life of the deacon or the life of the sister or the life of the brother or the life of a child. God's not calling you to invest. He didn't authorize you to do that. But you operate as a busybody. He calls you in 1 Peter 4 and 15, you a meddler. A spiritual snoop is what you are. You know, I've never been to prison, but they say snitches get stitches. You must understand, if you are a person that's always snitching and carrying lies and all of these things like that, you're going to get some stitches, and the stitches will be from the Holy Spirit through judgment. Busybody is someone who inserts themselves into matters that God has never assigned them to. I see it all of the time. Again, I've been pastor 39 years. In November will be 40 years I've been doing this. 40 years in November, which is a couple of months from now. And I've seen so many people in the church call themselves believers, but they keep up so much chaos. So much chaos in the church. And then they say they're doing it all in the name of God. I'm not sure which God they are talking about, but they're not talking about God, Yahweh, Yahuwah, Jehovah, Jireh. They're not talking about Him, the Father and the Creator of all creation, and the Son, Yeshua, Jesus, the Christ. They're not talking about that God. They're talking about some other God. A person, the busybody, that deceptively steer another person's thought from what is good. This is what they do. They steer because they don't want you to think good about somebody, so they steer their thoughts. You know, you have a busybody. They're always on the phone, lying and gossiping and talking about everything about negatives in the church. These people are seeing. I see them all of the time. I have very good eyes to see them. I see them all the time. I don't say anything to them, but I know who they are and I know what they're about. I'm not naive. Some people think that being quiet means you're ignorant, but that doesn't mean that. A busybody is a tool from hell. It's a tool from hell that Satan uses to create discord in the church. Peter, we see here, he places busybodies in the same category as a murderer and a thief and an evildoer. So people that are busybodies, they're just the same as a murderer and they're just the same as a thief. 2 Thessalonians chapter 3, verse number 11, associates being a busybody with disorderly, idle behavior. Most people that are busybodies, they don't have a life. They have nothing else to do. They have nothing else going on in their life. So they come to church, call themselves fruit inspectors. And God had never called you. It's not a single scripture, in any of the canons, where God told you to come to church and inspect somebody, whether or not somebody's living holy. It's some of the things that people say. I hear it all the time. I hear it at Oak Grove. Some things people say, it amazes me that they've adopted of thinking that has nothing to do with Scripture. 1 Timothy 5:13 warns us that idle wandering and gossiping behavior leads to meddling in other people's affairs. Read it for yourself. 1 Timothy 5:13, 2 Thessalonians 3:11, 1 Peter 4:15. I'm not making this stuff up. I don't need to make it up. The scripture's already there. So don't get mad at me today on this Sunday morning. I'm just relaying the message. I was a mailman for a long time until I retired. After getting out of the Army, I was a mailman, a mail carrier in Texas, and I transferred to Jackson, Mississippi until I started my own business and own ministry and stuff. So I know about being a mail deliverer. There would be times when I would deliver a piece of mail and someone wouldn't want the mail. You'd be mad at me, or I had to give a certified letter. You don't get upset with me. I'm just the deliverer. So this is, I am today, just a deliverer. The antidote for meddling is this. And I come up with a biblical solution. Well, I didn't come up with it, but the scripture does. The biblical solution is this. It's for those individuals to focus on their own responsibilities, to work hard, and to lead a quiet life. If the busybodies would take some time to look at their own lives, they wouldn't have time to be meddling in other people's affairs. The Williams Brothers sing a song, "Sweep around your own front door before you try to sweep around mine. Take 6 months to leave other people's business alone, and take 6 months to mind your own." The secret of the busybody. They never, ever want to own up to their own responsibilities. As a matter of fact, I've seen it so many times. They're so focused on you. They're so focused on other people that the job that they have, they never do. It never happens. They don't do their job. If you want to dive deeper into this thing, then you got to know this. God Almighty is not calling any person to be a busybody. And if you want some freedom in this, if you're a person and you're listening to me today, you're creating bitterness and unforgiveness. You're creating pride in the congregation. You're creating people to not want to come and be there in the midst of the saints of God. You're creating compromise. You're doing all of this. You are making repentance avoidance. You're causing prayer to be non-existent, and you're not being delivered your own self. You're not accepting accountability because you don't want to do obedience. And obedience, God says, is to love your neighbor as you love yourself. He goes on and says, "This is how you will know my disciples, by the love that they have one for another." And you cannot make me believe that you love the church. You cannot make me believe that you love the body of Christ, and you're creating havoc and hell in the church for people, making people say that they don't want to go to that church. They don't want to be a part of it. I can understand why some sinners don't want to come to church. I can understand. Because we have busybodies in the church that creates problems for the pastor. Trust me, they create problems for the pastor. There's always going to be two or three. Hear me, and I'm saying this loudly without fear. There's always two or three people in every single church that creates havoc for every pastor. It's always two or three, and the two or three that does it swear by the grace of God that they are holy, but they are troublemakers. They create problems, and they never mend anything. They never bring anything together. They just create problems. But I'm saying to you today, God wants us delivered from that. If you're a busybody today, think about your own responsibilities and focus on your own life. Work hard to be a better person, and that way you don't have time to be in somebody else's business. Thank you for listening to Words of Wisdom. I'm Pastor Samuel Williams. 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I love you. I appreciate you. Already know what's next. See ya. Bye-bye.
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2: 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Y'all know how we do. 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
3: I was walking downtown one day, and I saw a man who appeared to be just an old wino sitting on the street telling the people about Jesus as they passed by. And because he was all raggedy and dirty, people would just laugh and make fun of the old man and walk on by. And he said, because of the way I am, no money, no fancy clothes, fine homes and cars, a lot of people consider me as nothing and say I don't know what I'm talking about. But there's one thing that he said that really touched my heart and stayed on my mind.

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2: Good morning. Welcome to the Early Sunday Morning Gospel Program, brought to you by the Greenville Missionary Baptist Church, located on 201 West 1st Street in Stamps, Arkansas. I am Reverend Nitch Robinson, pastor of the Greenville Baptist Church, and we're here to share some songs and a brief spiritual sermonette during this few brief moments. We are a church that knows it's not about us, it's about Jesus. We bring these and other spiritual moments for those of you who may not be able to attend a nearby church, for whatever reason you may have. But our spirit is to share within the listening audience to let you know that God is real. You see, everybody knows about God, but everybody needs to know God for themselves. You need to have a personal relationship with Him for yourself, because one day, when this brief life of ours will be over, everyone will have to give an account of your stewardship. That is to say, deeds done in this body, whether they be seen or unseen, whether good or bad.

Let us pray. Oh, our gracious Father, our Father of all, our Alpha, our Omega, we come once again, Father, bowing in humble submission to all of that power and our glory. We thanking you for giving us another day yet to live upon this earth. Father, we ask now only just that you forgive us of our sins and our shortcomings, recognizing that we all have gone wrong, we have thought wrong, but yet through your grace and mercy, we thank you, Father, for being just God all by yourself. Now, Father, we pray for all of those who are listening this morning. Touch all those who may be in their homes, or someone may be prison bound, or someone may be in some hospital room, Father. Somebody may just be too weak to get up out of their bed. Someone just may be riding or walking along the dangerous highways. We ask, Father, you watch over them wherever they may be, and give them the knowledge and the wisdom to accept thee as their personal Savior if they don't know thee. And Father, for those that know thee, Father, give them the strength to keep on walking that straight and narrow road to thy kingdom, realizing one day, no matter who we are, rich or poor, we all will have to leave this earth. And one day we have to stand before you to give account of our stewardship. Until that time, Father, be with us. Bless our radio show program and bless everyone who tune in. For in the name of Jesus we pray. Amen. Our words of inspiration today is called, Even Weak Faith Can Save. And our scripture comes from the book of Mark, the 9th chapter, the 23rd verse, where it says, Jesus said unto him, If thou canst believe, all things are possible to him that believeth. Once again, our words of inspiration is, even weak faith can save. This text in front of us today takes a look at a time when Jesus healed a youth on his father's faith. A man approached Jesus and asked him to heal his son, who had a mental illness that caused him to fall and foam at the mouth with seizures. He often fell into fires or in pools of water, narrowly escaping death. The man asked Jesus to consider his son as a seeker for healing. He doubted that Christ could solve the boy's problem, since he had brought the boy before the apostles and they were not able to heal him. So the man came to Christ in desperation, but not in faith. He asked Jesus to see if there was anything he could do, since his disciples had failed. This healing showed the power of faith, not in the boy, but in his father, who wanted his help. Jesus did not need either of them to have faith, but it did give a good time for Christ to show what can be done with just a little faith. It was a good time for Christ to show the man the power of faith that lay deep down in his body, but was not brought to the front of his spirit. When Jesus said, If thou canst believe, all things are possible to him that believeth, the man was immediately embarrassed about his unbelief and blurted out his faith. In that instance, the son was made whole. There are still thousands of is it possible questions yet to be answered, as well as thousands of young minds ready to find an answer. The sky is the limit to the person who believes and unleashes the power within themselves to follow an impossible goal until it is completed. Generally, a person who believes the impossible will at first be considered strange, because possibility thinkers don't always follow common thinking and reach into the unknown. They dare poke their noses into undiscovered realms looking for answers. They are bold enough to step into the unknown, encouraged by faith alone. That is what Jesus taught his disciples. No matter what the problem, we can find solutions if we believe and trust God to lead us in the solution. Look at the world around us. It is filled with challenges that seems impossible at first sight, but solutions are waiting for the faithful to solve. Believers should not be intimidated by the sheer number and size of the problem we face. Is it possible to cure cancer? Is it possible to eliminate homelessness or poverty? Can crime be eliminated? Is it possible to end racism?
The faithful can answer to our national problem and rise to the occasion because we serve a God who has proven that he can make a way out of no way. Open doors that have been shut and lift fallen hopes and dreams. Alone, the job would be too much, but together with Christ, we can do all things which strengthen us. So as God's children, we believe that all things are possible. We never give up hope that God will make a way for us. We heed Jesus' word by noting that nothing shall be impossible to him that believeth. Many have faith, but it is resting. It is never acted upon. The Apostle James told believers that faith without works is dead. Faith that is acted upon is the engine of success. No matter what our interest, we need a working faith to make it happen. It is necessary to accomplish goals that include education and a deep-rooted faith in God. The goal, it would appear, is to gain as many skills and experiences as possible, with the full knowledge that God can make our dreams happen, using one of them, some of them, or even none of them. Faith is the important part. It helps us believe that there is a way to achieve our goal, and if there is no clear path, God can create one if we trust him. Whenever we see miracles, there will be a person of faith nearby. God doesn't need our faith to perform miracles. It is necessary that those who have faith increase the possibility that miraculous results are achieved. In the Bible, we read of people of faith who, like the ones who took the lame man, who were friends and had tried to get him to Jesus. But there were too many people. They would not give up. They tore the roof off the house and lowered the lame man in the presence of Jesus, and the Savior healed him. The only thing that stops the power of God from being released in our lives is our lack of faith. God provides the answers, and people of faith follow ways to put the answers into practice. People of faith make miracles happen. What were the odds of a single baby boy escaping an Egyptian soldier in a basket and growing up to be a prince of Egypt? What were the odds that the three Hebrew boys could survive the fiery furnace? They knew one thing, God was able, and they were prepared and ready for any challenge they faced. As we walk and work to defy the odds, we must remember the words of Jeremiah 32 and 27, where it says, "Behold, I am the Lord, the God of all flesh. Is there anything too hard for me?" If we are men and women of faith, we believe that all things are possible. What is extremely important is that we act on that faith and connect to the actions. Great faith is fed by regular worship and praise. To feed that faith, our worship and Bible study habits must change. To him that believeth, all things are possible, despite the odds, because nothing is too hard for our God. So as I come to a close, my brothers and sisters, we must remember that there is no limit to what you can do if you allow God to work his plan through your life. The key for believers is to humble ourselves and put ourselves in God's hand. Once our goal and God's goal are the same, there is no limit to where we can go and what we can do. It is a bold self-assurance that believers that roaring lions in a lion's den or the flames of a fiery furnace cannot prevent God's will from unfolding through their life work. It is faith that gives you the courage to believe that you could succeed and rise high in the sight of God and man. It is faith that gives you self-assurance to believe that if your mind could conceive it and your heart could believe it, then you could achieve it. It is faith that gave you the idea that somebody like you, who knows very little, hasn't been very many places, and doesn't have much, and doesn't know how many people in high places can expect to do anything in this life. I may not know a lot of things about life, but I know that the Word of God says in Philippians 4 and 13, "I can do all things through Christ which strengthens me." If it's going to help me do my master's will and strengthen me, I can do all things. If it's going to put me in a position to help somebody along the way, I can do all things. If it's going to help me realize God's will for my life, I can do all things.
If you believe and hold to God's unchanging hand, God will take your hunger and give you a satisfied soul. If you believe and hold to God's unchanging hand, God will take your defeat and show the way to victory. If you believe and hold to God's unchanging hand, God will take your sadness and give you unspeakable joy. I know He can do the impossible, because down in Bethlehem, an unbelievable thing happened. A child was born of a virgin and wrapped in swaddling clothes. For 33 years, he lived a life of faith. The blind was able to see because he lived a life of faith. The lame was able to walk because he did the impossible. Peter walked on water because he stepped out on faith. Jesus fed 5,000 people with 2 fishes and 5 loaves of bread because the little boy believed that his lunch in God's hand could feed the multitude. In faith, Jesus said, "And if I be lifted up from the earth, I'll draw all men unto me." That sounded impossible. They crucified him, but he never lost faith. They buried him in a borrowed tomb, but he never lost faith. There was a huge stone and soldiers guarding his grave, but early Sunday morning, an impossible thing happened. The stones were rolled away, and he arose from the dead with all power in his hand. That same God who raised Christ from the grave is making impossible things happen for those who believe. That same God is lifting up bowed down heads. That same God is mending wounded hearts. All things are possible if you only believe. For our scripture today says in Mark 9:23, Jesus said unto him, "If thou canst believe, all things are possible to him that believeth." And our words of inspiration has been, "Even weak faith can save." Amen and amen.

As we come to the end of the early Sunday morning gospel program, we thank you for listening, and we pray that you make this day that you give your life to the Lord. No matter whether you are young or old, rich or poor, learned or unlearned, no matter your skin color or your earthly circumstances, that you give your life to Jesus. If you don't have a church home and you live in or near us in Stamps, you're welcome to come to worship with us at the Greenville Missionary Baptist Church at 201 West 1st Street in Stamps, Arkansas. 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So have a good day, and if it is God's will, we'll be back next week at the same time. Have a blessed day, and be reminded that God loves us. Amen.

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4: I don't know about you, but every time I preach, I have to go back sometime and recall that word in my life. Glory to God. James, the 4th chapter. Beginning at the 6th verse. When you have it, say amen.
5: Amen.
4: James 4 and 6 read, "But he giveth more grace. Wherefore he said, God resisteth the proud, but giveth grace to the humble." 7th verse says, "Submit yourselves therefore to God. Resist the devil, and he will flee from you." I want to read that again. Submit yourselves therefore to God. Resist the devil, and he will flee from you. Cut off the distractions. You may be seated in the presence of God. Let's cut off the distractions. And the Sunday school lesson this morning was so awesome. And the word of God began to talk about no rest for the wicked. And I sat and I was absorbing the lesson from Minister Freeman as he was teaching. And I really hesitated to comment because I said, God, I would be all morning and Sunday school would be over. Just you know, it's something when God raised the word up in you like that. And he know the time to bring it forth out of you. But I began to think on that. He said something so awesome this morning when he talked about church hoppers. And I said, God, he don't really know. He just defined wicked people. Because, see, you become wicked when you start, when you leave because of the truth. When you run from a church because of the truth. Somewhere you got some wickedness there that can't agree with the truth. So I leave. And let me tell you, wicked people breed wicked people. Why you think they come back for a season and leave? They come back and they gravitate to more. They pull at more and they seduce you more out of the place and cause you to leave with them. They go somewhere else. That word didn't work right. And let me tell you one thing I found out, that you can't get away from the word. You can run all day long and all night. You got to face this word. You can't get away from it. I'm going to stay at home and just watch TV. Somebody going to say something about the word. Glory to God. I don't care how you run, how you hide. The word will find you. You forgot that the Bible said God is omnipresent. He's everywhere at the same time. You can hide under the covers, hide under your bed. He already see. Glory to God. And the problem is that we're not really hiding from God. We're hiding from ourselves. And I began to look at that. I said, God, I said, but no rest for the wicked. I said, it really ought to not be no rest for the saints of God. Especially in this hour. All the chaos up in the land today, how can you sleep? How can you rest? I was sharing with Minister Moore. I said, I don't know. It looked like my sleep pattern is just messed up. But when you are a vessel of the Lord, when you are saved, when you are Holy Ghost filled, you can't rest in the midst of chaos. And I told her, I said, it's just like having a sick child. If you don't know what's wrong with that child, you can't just go to sleep and hope to wake up and that everything is okay. You walk the floors, you hold it, you nurture it, you're trying to figure out what is going on with this child. And God said, why is the burden of the harvest field leaving my people? He said, my people don't have a burden anymore. We just come to church just to come to church.

distraction is in your way. Nothing but a track. Glory to God. Nothing but the track is in your way. You wait till the train finish and cross the track. Glory to God. Come out of where you are. Quit letting the devil tell you what you can't have. His words are a distraction to you getting forward. Somebody talk to me. Here, Peter out on the ship getting ready to walk out on the water. Lord, if it's you, bid me to come. Jesus told him to come on. Glory to God. He began to walk. But what happened? Some type of distraction got in his way, woman of God. And he began to focus and submit to the distraction and forgot to submit to God. That's what's happening in the church today. We're submitted to what we're going through. We're submitting to the problem. We're submitting to distraction, but we've got our focus on submitting to God. Somebody don't like it. I thought you was going to talk about faith. That's faith. Glory to God. You get rid of distractions, you can walk in faith. You can't walk in faith with stuff in your way. You can't walk in faith when every time you look around, you're looking at the same stuff. Glory to God. It hinders your faith. It dampens your faith. It calls you to sit down and ask God, are you real? Now they're asking God, are you really real? I looked at that word resist. Mean to fight against. Are you really fighting against the devil? No, but now we resist the Holy Ghost. God move upon you, you put up a resistance. I'm not going to move. I'm not going to. Hey, pray for me. I'm not going to fall. It ain't about you falling. It's about God changing your life. And what it is that your flesh is fighting against the spirit of God. God is saying, let me break you down. Glory to God. Don't resist me. Submit to me. If you let me in, glory to God, I can change your whole life. I can change your whole world. But the problem is we want to face God. We want to hold on to some things. And we want to give God part of us. He says, submit yourself to God. Somebody shout glory. Listen. We say that's why the church now, that's why it's a great falling away man of God. They submitting to seducing spirits and doctrines of devils. Man of God said it today, tell me something that would fit my flesh. I'll be popular. Glory to God. You'll push me to the top. You'll help me get there. You'll put your monies to get me there. But let me tell you the truth. And it gets in your heart. And it rubs you wrong. And the truth goes in. The word of God said, I'm just like a two-edged sword. I go in. I find stuff that is not like me. And when the word comes forth and go in to cut out what is not like God, then you got a choice, either to submit to God or run from him. Somebody shout glory. Are you fighting against the enemy? Do you oppose this? We're talking about, oh, look what's happening in the land. We talk about it, but what are you doing about it? Glory to God. It, God told me it ain't about a march. Glory to God. It's about getting in prayer. It's about coming aside and submitting to me. Glory to God. A lot of stuff in the land, God said, it's not to distract you. It's to draw you to me. It's to run you back in my face. Glory to God. But all you do is sit and talk. He said, you don't even understand it. Glory to God. You're just getting headlines. But you're not getting the core of what's actually taking place. He said, I allow chaos to get my people back to the place where they need to be. Oh no. You want to come to church to be friends. It ain't about being friends. You don't know how to be a friend. The Bible said he that first will show himself friendly will obtain friends. Glory to God. You don't know how to be a friend for one day. Somebody shout glory. You better watch stuff connecting to you. Stuff connecting to you. It's a distraction. Anytime Mr. Freeman, you have to connect with you to know your business. I'm not good for

I'm not good for you. Glory to God. Because see, let me tell you, a person with a purpose of distraction or being a distraction in your life, the first thing they do is try to figure you out. I tell the people when I go places, hey, look at me. Check me out. Size me up, because when I preach the word, it's not about how you feel. It's not about your perception, but it's about God getting the glory. And until we walk this walk and realize that it's not about us, but God has to get the glory. Have you ever checked the end of your day just to see how much glory God got out of you, or how much complaining he got out of you, or how much the distractions that you paid attention to more than you paid attention to God? Somebody shout glory. Let me tell you something. I told God one day I could complain about this, but it wouldn't get no better.

and praise him. Glory to God. But when you look at this word, distractions means to draw attention or the mind to something else. That's why I said you can sit in the house, look like you're looking at me, but your mind might have a totally different picture. Glory to God. Glory to God. Look like you're paying attention. Look like you're nodding your head as if to say amen, but you might be talking to a distraction that's sitting.

by him. Make him so big that you can't see the devil. Make God so big you can't see the problem. Make God so big you can't see the trouble.

If the people of God would take the word just like it said, the Bible tells us, renew your mind. Get your mind clear with the word of God. Not one day, but every day. We'll pick it up Monday. Tuesday we forgot. I catch it at Wednesday night. Glory to God. We can hang up Thursday and Friday and surely Saturday. But come Sunday morning, glory to God, the word of God gets ready to go forth. Your mind from this side to that side is somewhere else. It may not even be at church. Glory to God, but it's not in God. Focus on God. Paul said, I'm forgetting those things which are behind. How do you forget? By renewing your mind with the word of God. He said, I'm pressing. What are you pressing to, Paul? I got a mark. Oh my God. Jesus Christ is right in front of me. I can't waver. I can't be distracted. Somebody give him praise. Somebody praise him. Let me tell you, the Bible said that Jesus said, glory to God, my people, I call them. He said, many are called, few are chosen. And I found out that the church is asleep. They're lacking in the things of God. The Bible tells us, I told the people last Sunday, that prophetically speaking, God said tell the people to watch and pray. Now we watch everything else. You're trying to watch Sister Perkins. See if she go to the left when she should go right. That's not the to watch her. He's talking about her. He said in prayer, your spirit should never rest. Your spirit should never sleep. It should always be watching in the spirit. He said your natural eyes should not be focused on people falling, but on the move of God, of how to get his people to get back in place. He said, pray always without ceasing. Somebody shout glory. No rest. We come to church and we sleep. Glory to God. If the air wasn't working, they say, I can't come there. Cause it's too hot. Now the air works. It's too cold. Give me some cover so I can cover up. I tell people, if you're that cold, get up and praise him. Get up and give him a shout. Get up and give him a dance. I guarantee you'll generate some heat. Glory to God. But I found out that the coldness is not just from the air conditioner. Your

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That's Jesus again, knocking at my door. 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

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Today I resist you. My resistance is against you. Glory to God. Quit looking at what folks say about folk and saying, I can't hear from them. You better hear what thus saith the Lord. The Spirit of God is speaking expressly to the church. Glory to God. Somebody shout glory. Distractions mean to stir up or to confuse. 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It's in the land, but it's more so in the church. He said, if my people who are called by my name will humble themselves. The worst thing in your life is to try to be a child of God and walk in pride. Glory to God. He hates a proud look. He can't stand pride. When you can walk around thinking you're better than somebody else. I told my children, I'm gonna get me a t-shirt that say, he that is without sin cast the first stone. Somebody shout glory. You better quit trying to throw rocks at what you think is wrong. God does a work from the inside out. It's not for you to judge. Glory to God. But get a mirror. 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
1: 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Y'all know how we do. 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

0: 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He did it, did it. A breakthrough. I said he did it, did it.
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3: I would like to say good evening to everyone on this Wednesday evening, bringing you greetings from the Point Church at Lake Point Recovery and Wellness. I am Pastor Henry Garner Jr., and I am blessed to be here today and have a word for you that God has given to me that I'm sure will bless your heart, because the Bible says that God's word never comes back void. If you would go with me to the book of Job, the 22nd chapter, 21 through the 24th verse, and it reads, "Now acquaint yourself with him and be at peace, thereby goodwill come to you." 22 says, "Receive, please, instruction from his mouth, and lay up his words in your heart." 23 says, "If you return to the Almighty, you will be built up. You will remove iniquity far from your tents. Then you will lay your gold in the dust, and the gold of Ophir among the stones of the brooks. Yes, the Almighty God will be your gold." Would like to leave a thought with you to meditate on today. Submitting to God will bring you peace. Submitting to God will bring you peace. "Now acquaint yourself with him and be at peace, thereby goodwill come to you. Receive, please, instruction from his mouth, and lay up his words in your heart." Amen. God will make you complete. Amen. When we fully submit to his will. Shalom is a Hebrew word meaning blessed, peace, good health, completeness, being whole, prosperous. Shalom, amen, means to bring forth peace. And in Job, the 22nd chapter and the 23rd verse, it says, "Remove sin and unrighteousness from your tent," means to remove sin and unrighteousness from your life, your dwelling place. In my peer class, recovery and wellness classes, one of the terms that we studied is called catch it, check it, and change it. Amen. The sooner that we catch ourselves in any sinful event, we need to quickly address it and repent so that it doesn't grow and we become stiff-necked in defiance and rebellion against God, like King Pharaoh did, and destroy our lives. When we don't address, quickly address and repent of our sins, we become in opposition to the Lord. We become his enemy, because when we sin, we transition from spiritual to the flesh, like Adam and Eve did in the garden. And the Bible says, "Now they that are in the flesh cannot please the Lord." And the flesh desireth no good thing. The Bible says, "Walk in the Spirit of God, where we will not fulfill the lust of the flesh." King Pharaoh, his heart was hardened because he did not want to let the children of Israel in Egypt go. So he rebelled against God. After God sent 9 plagues, he still rebelled against God, amen, and was destroyed at the Red Sea, amen. And the children of Israel had a testimony. Job 22 and 24 means that after repentance, that God will bless you so abundantly that thou should lay up gold as dust, meaning that God would bless you so much and with so much wealth that gold and precious metals would become as common and worthless. And here's the thing about that is, when we prioritize it, when we don't put a big priority on wealth and gold and silver and material things, the Bible says God becomes our treasure. Amen. Back in Chronicles, with King Solomon, he was blessed so much that precious silver, metals, and gold was like the dust of the earth. It was common. Now, it's a rare thing. You rarely find any gold here in the United States because man has used up everything. The Bible says that man will use up all of his natural resources. And so that's what's happening today. So the abundance and the favor that we once had over here in America, we're losing it because we have forgotten the one who has given us the gold and silver and has blessed us with favor. Amen. When we walk away from God, we walk away from everything that he has blessed us with. Amen. And so every time that we sin, we always lose something. And so we have to return back to God. So when we make God our gold and silver and prioritize him, amen, he becomes our gold. Let's look at the word here. And none of these things compare to having a relationship with the Almighty God. So in other words, God has no problem with blessing you. He has everything that you need. He's abundant. Everything that he has and everything he does is abundant. He'll bless you with the desires of your heart and anything that you could ever dream of or want and need. God has it for you. Philippians 4 and 13 says that I can do all things through Christ Jesus who strengthens me. The Bible says God owns a cattle of a hills of a thousand. Amen. His everything about God is unlimited. He has everything and more that you ever need. Amen. I have a slogan that I use from time to time. And I say that God is not poor and he is not hard of hearing. We don't have to scream at him. And we don't have to struggle a lot of times in life like we often do. We have to learn to tap into the code of the one who can and has all of the power, peace, and blessings. We got to tap into it. We have to plug into it to God's resources. Amen. He has everything that we need. And we have to move from the flesh and get born again and give our life to Christ. And then God will bring us peace, shalom, amen. Will bring peace, he will bring happiness, joy, and a peace that surpasses all of man's comprehension. Let me ask you a question today. Is your deepest desire God or the things of the world, amen? Are you in love with his creation instead of the creator? Amen. We have to be in love with the creator. Amen. God so loved the world that he gave his only begotten son that whosoever believeth in him shall not perish but have everlasting life. Amen. God has it for us. We just have to put him first. Are you choosing the flesh over the spirit of God? Philippians 4 and 7 once again states that the peace of God, which surpasses all of human comprehension and understanding, will guard your hearts and minds through Christ Jesus. Amen. When the logical mind can't find a reason to feel calm amidst life's chaos, this kind of peace can steady you. Amen. When everything is going awry and the chaos of this world is getting the best of you, like it does with us oftentimes, amen, we have someone that we can turn to. It says that God's peace, amen, will steady the storm, amen. It will guard our hearts through Christ Jesus and steady the storm. God is an awesome God, amen. He is worthy to be praised. And I just love God on today. He has been so good to me. Truly, he has blessed me with the desires of my heart, and I'm so grateful. Joshua 24:15 says, "Choose ye this day whom you shall serve." What's your choice today? Will it be the flesh or the spirit? Will it be God or Satan? Or will it be heaven or hell? Amen. We have some choices to make today. The way that we came into the world, we can't leave the same. We came in the world cursed by the flesh because of the fall of man and Adam and Eve when they sinned. Man became flesh. And so we have to be born again, amen, by the Spirit of God. The book of Deuteronomy 8:2 says that God allows us to struggle and suffer to see what's in your heart, like he did with Job. Amen. A lot of times God will allow us to suffer to see if we're going to hold on to his hand. And that way he truly knows where our heart really is. You know, if we're evil, amen, it will come out when we're tested. I'll always say that God is oftentimes, I believe he wants the unconditional love, amen, from us, back from us, that he gives to us. Amen. He wants us to love him unconditional as well. And so that, I believe what I got from Job is that's what God also wanted from him. That was one of the messages, that when everything has fallen apart all around us, will we stand? Will we still continue to love him? Will we curse him like Job's wife wanted him to do when things went bad? Amen. He said that God has blessed us. You sound foolish. Will we not love him in good times and bad times as well? Amen. And so here's the thing. Will you hold on to God's hand, or will you get angry and let go and take the lesser road and follow Satan? Amen. Will we give up and just take the lesser road and do what everybody else is doing? Or, the Bible says wide is the gate that leads to hell. Amen. And narrow is the gate that leads to heaven. Amen. The new Jerusalem. Amen. So I always say do the opposite of what the world is doing, because many will go, amen, the Bible says, to hell. And narrow will be the gate that leads to heaven. So I want to go to heaven. So I do the opposite of what everybody else is doing. Most of all, I do what the Bible says. Amen. God's compassion and mercies are new every morning. God's compassion and mercies are new every morning and never come to an end. My brothers and sisters, submitting to God will bring you peace. Shalom. If you're feeling lost today, and if you're having having feelings of loneliness, feeling incomplete and depressed, I would like to offer you peace today by giving your life to Christ and believing in the death, burial, and resurrection of our Lord and Savior, Jesus Christ. If you believe that today and in your heart, that he was risen from the dead, and you then you have been saved and welcomed into the family of baptized believers. And now you will have eternal life, life and peace in heaven forever, the new Jerusalem. What would be your choice today? Amen. Will you submit to Satan and his many devices, the allure of the world, the attraction of the flesh? Amen. Or will you be attracted to the Spirit of God? The Bible says God bought light into the world, amen, and man chose darkness over the light. That is man's sin nature. From the beginning of time to now, man has rebelled against the Lord. So it's in our sin nature, so that's why we have to get born again. That's where my eternal home and my residence will be. Hope to see you there one day with our almighty Savior. May God bless you and keep you always, my friends, is my prayer. God bless you.
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5: I don't know about you, but every time I preach, I have to go back sometime and recall that word in my life. Glory to God. James, the fourth chapter. Beginning at the sixth verse. When you have it, say amen.
6: Amen.
5: James 4 and 6 read, "But he giveth more grace. Wherefore he said, God resisteth the proud, but giveth grace to the humble." Seventh verse says, "Submit yourselves therefore to God. Resist the devil, and he will flee from you." I want to read that again. Submit yourselves, therefore, to God. Resist the devil, and he will flee from you. Cut off the distractions. You may be seated in the presence of God. Let's cut off the distractions. And the Sunday school lesson this morning was so awesome. And the word of God began to talk about no rest for the wicked. And I sat and I was absorbing the lesson from Minister Freeman as he was teaching. And I really hesitated to comment because I said, God, I would be all morning and Sunday school would be over. Just you know, it's something when God raised the word up in you like that, and you know the time to bring it forth out of you. But I began to think on that. He said something so awesome this morning when he talked about church hoppers. And I said, God, he don't really know. He just defined wicked people. Because, see, you become wicked when you start, when you leave because of the truth. When you run from a church because of the truth. Somewhere you got some wickedness there that can agree with the truth. So I leave, and let me tell you, wicked people breed wicked people. Why you think they come back for a season and leave? They come back and they gravitate to more. They pull at more and they seduce you more out of the place and cause you to leave with them. They go somewhere else. That word didn't work right. And let me tell you, one thing I found out, that you can't get away from the word. You can run all day long and all night. You got to face this word. You can't get away from it. I'm going to stay at home and just watch TV. Somebody going to say something about the word. Glory to God. I don't care how you run, how you hide, the word will find you. You forgot that the Bible said God is omnipresent. He's everywhere at the same time. You can hide under the covers, hide under your bed. He already see. Glory to God. And the problem is that we're not really hiding from God. We're hiding from ourselves. And I began to look at that. I said, God, I said, well, no rest for the wicked. I said, it really ought to not be no rest for the saints of God. Especially in this hour. All the chaos up in the land today, how can you sleep? How can you rest? I was sharing with Minister Moore. I said, I don't know. It looked like my sleep pattern is just messed up. But when you are a vessel of the Lord, when you are saved, when you are Holy Ghost filled, you can't rest in the midst of chaos. And I told her, I said, it's just like having a sick child. If you don't know what's wrong with that child,

greatness. Listen here. Pastor began to talk about how the enemy said, because you live on the other side of the tracks. While I was talking, I just sat there and I thought about that. Because the enemy told you, you live on the other side of the track. You can't make it. You can't have this. What distraction is in your way? Nothing but a track. Glory to God. Nothing but the track is in your way. You wait till the train finish and cross the track. Glory to God. Come out of where you are. Quit letting the devil tell you what you can't have. His words are a distraction to you getting forward. Somebody talk to me. Here, Peter out on the ship getting ready to walk out on the water. Lord, if it's you, bid me to come. Jesus told him to come on. Glory to God. He began to walk. But what happened? Some type of distraction got in his way, woman of God. And he began to focus and submit to the distraction and forgot to submit to God. That's what's happening in the church today. We're submitted to what we're going through. We're submitting to the problem. We're submitting to distractions, but we've got our focus on submitting to God. Somebody don't like it. I thought you was going to talk about faith. That's faith. Glory to God. You get rid of distractions, you can walk in faith. You can't walk in faith with stuff in your way. You can't walk in faith when every time you look around, you're looking at the same stuff. Glory to God. It hinders your faith. It dampens your faith. It calls you to sit down and ask God, are you real? Now they're asking God, are you really real? I looked at that word resist. Resist. Mean to fight against. Are you really fighting against the devil? No, but now we resist the Holy Ghost. God move upon you, you put up a resistance. I'm not gonna move. I pray for me, I'm not gonna fall. It ain't about you falling. It's about God changing your life. And what it is that your flesh is fighting against the spirit of God. God is saying, let me break you down. Glory to God. Don't resist me. Submit to me. If you let me in, glory to God, I can change your whole life. I can change your whole world. But the problem is we want to face God. We want to hold on to some things. And we want to give God part of us. He says, submit yourself to God. Somebody shout glory. Listen. Listen. We say that's why the church now. That's why it's a great falling away man of God. They submitting to seducing spirits and doctrines of devils. Man of God said it today. Tell me something that would fit my flesh. I'll be popular. Glory to God. You'll push me to the top. You'll help me get there. You'll put your monies to get me there. But let me tell you the truth. And it gets in your heart. And it rubs you wrong. And the truth goes in. The word of God said, I'm just like a two-edged sword. I go in. I find stuff that is not like me. And when the word comes forth and go in to cut out what is not like God, then you got a choice, either to submit to God or run from him. Somebody shout glory. Are you fighting against the enemy? Do you oppose this? We're talking about, oh, look what's happening in the land. We talk about it. But what are you doing about it? Glory to God. And God told me it ain't about a march. Glory to God. It's about getting in prayer. It's about coming aside and submitting to me. Glory to God. A lot of stuff in the land, God said, it's not to distract you. It's to draw you to me. It's to run you back in my face. Glory to God. But all you do is sit and talk. She said, you don't even understand it. Glory to God. You're just getting headlines. But you're not getting the core of what's actually taking place. He said, I allow chaos to get my people back to the place where they need to be. Oh no. You want to come to church to be friends. It ain't about being friends. You don't know how to be a friend. The Bible said he that first will show himself friendly

friends. Glory to God. You don't know how to be a friend for one day. Somebody shout glory. You better watch stuff connecting to you. Stuff connecting to you is a distraction. Anytime Mr. Freeman, you have to connect with you to know your business. I'm not good for you. I'm not good for you. Glory to God. Because see, let me tell you, a person with a purpose of distraction or being a distraction in your life, the first thing they do is try to figure you out. I tell the people when I go places, hey, look at me. Check me out. Size me up, because when I preach the word, it's not about how you feel. It's not about your perception, but it's about God getting the glory. And until we walk this walk and realize that it's not about us, but God has to get the glory. Have you ever checked the end of your day just to see how much glory God got out of you, or how much complaining he got out of you, or how much the distractions that you paid attention to more than you paid attention to God? Somebody shout glory. Let me tell you something. I told God one day I could complain about this, but it wouldn't get no better. I could talk about this, but it won't get no better. I could call up a neighbor and call a friend and tell them my troubles, tell them my problems, but it won't get better. But I found out that if I look to the hills from which coming my help, and I call on Jesus, I talk to God, cry unto the Lord, tell God all about it. Somebody praise him. Glory to God. But when you look at this word, distractions, mean to draw attention or the mind to something else. That's why I say you can sit in the house, look like you're looking at me, but your mind might have a totally different picture. Glory to God. Glory to God. Look like you're paying attention. Look like you're nodding your head as if to say amen, but your mind

Make God so big you can't see the problem. Make God so big you can't see the trouble. Make God so big that you can't be agitated. Make God so big your sickness don't amount to nothing. Magnify the Lord with me. Listen. Glory to God. I believe if the people of God would take the word just like it said, the Bible tells us, renew your mind. Get your mind clear with the word of God. Not one day, but every day. We'll pick it up Monday. Tuesday we forgot. I'll catch it at Wednesday night. Glory to God. We can hang up Thursday and Friday, and surely Saturday, but

Your mind from this side to that side is somewhere else. It may not even be at church. Glory to God, but it's not in God. Focused on God. Paul said, I'm forgetting those things which are behind. How do you forget? By renewing your mind with the word of God. He said, I'm pressing. What are you pressing to, Paul? I got a mark. Oh my God. Jesus Christ is right in front of me. I can't waver. I can't be distracted. Somebody give him praise. Somebody praise him. Let me tell you, the Bible said that Jesus said, glory to God, my people, I call them. He said, many are called, few are chosen. And I found out that the church is asleep. They're lacking in the things of God. The Bible tells us, I told the people last Sunday, that prophetically speaking, God said, tell the people to watch and pray. Now we watch everything else. You're trying to watch Sister Perkins. See if she go to the left when she should go right. That's not the to watch her. He's talking about her. He said, in prayer, your spirit should never rest. Your spirit should never sleep. It should always be watching in the spirit. He said, your natural eyes should not be focused on people falling, but on the move of God, of how to get his people to get back in place. He said, pray always without ceasing. Somebody shout glory. No rest. We come to church and we sleep. Glory to God. If the air wasn't working, they say, I can't come there because it's too hot. Now the air works. It's too cold. Give me some cover so I can cover up. I tell people, if you're that cold, get up and praise him. Get up and give him a shout. Get up and give him a dance. I guarantee you, you'll generate some heat. Glory to God. But I found out that the coldness is not just from the air conditioner.

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Glory to God. Quit looking at what folks say about folk and saying, I can't hear from them. You better hear what thus saith the Lord. The Spirit of God is speaking expressly to the church. Glory to God. Somebody shout glory. 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It's in the land, but it's more so in the church. He said, if my people who are called by my name will humble themselves. The worst thing in your life is to try to be a child of God and walk in pride. Glory to God. He hates a proud look. He can't stand pride. 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I told my children, I'm going to get me a t-shirt that say, he that is without sin, cast the first stone. Somebody shout glory. You better quit trying to throw rocks at what you think is wrong. God does a work from the inside out. It's not for you to judge. Glory to God. But get a mirror. 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

0: distractions. 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
6: Proverbs 15 and 22, and the Lord pressed this on me pretty heavy this week, and so I thought it would be imperative for me to share it with you. But Proverbs 15 and 22 says these words: plans fail for the lack of counsel, but with many advisors, they succeed. You can close your Bible. Look to the person to your left or your right with the authority that God has given you as a believer and tell them, say, neighbor, we're going to talk about the importance of wise counsel. Now, just as a sign of faith, tell the person beside you, you picked a good Sunday to be here. The importance of wise counsel. Maybe I'll start with a rhetorical question this morning. Who's in your ear? In other words, where do you go when you need wise counsel? Who do you call when life gets complicated and you're not sure what to do? Who's in your ear? Who do you text when you find yourself at a fork in the road and not sure whether to go left or right? Who's in your ear? Who do you call when you need some sound advice? After 54 years of living and 33 years of pastoring, here's what I know for sure. You can find advice anywhere. Somebody ought to say, show you right. Because everybody has an opinion. And yes, everyone seems to have thoughts about what should be done. But maybe I'll pause and give you our social media quote for this morning. What is the social media quote, Pastor Malt? Be it simply a thought or thesis that we encourage you to put on your social media platforms for information and for inspiration. And in fact, this will be one of two, but this is somebody's sermon. Just because someone has something to say doesn't mean it's something worth listening to. Because the truth of the matter is this: everybody got an opinion. But the wrong advice has been known to wreck marriages. The wrong advice has been known to destroy careers. The wrong advice can cost you unnecessary time and money. And most certainly, the wrong advice can damage your relationship with your God. Why don't you tell somebody close to you, you need wise counsel? So let me just add a social media quote part two and I'll move on. But I think this will bless somebody. Don't you ever forget this next phrase. Advice is free, but wise counsel is priceless. Yes, opinions come dime a dozen. But to find somebody who can give you solid, sound, biblical wise counsel is a rarity. And so on this simple backdrop this morning, I thought that it would be prudent to share with you three kinds of people you need to seek wise counsel from. Three types of people you need to seek wise counsel from. If you're writing notes, write this down. Person number one, you need to seek wise counsel from the example. Somebody help me say the example. Who is the example, Pastor Maltby? I'm glad you asked. The example is someone who has already achieved what you're trying to accomplish. The example. They have built in real time what you are seeking after. Food for thought. Write this down somewhere. Study people who have receipts and not just opinions. Somebody will catch that later on. In other words, seek the advice of those who have successfully done what you are currently trying to do. Because if they haven't done it, they probably can't teach it. In other words, stop asking people for directions to places they've never been. Think about it in terms of a road trip. People who have traveled the road that you're trying to go can tell you all of the different ups and downs and valleys and hills. But the person who have never traveled that road, they can't tell you what cities to stop in and what cities you ought to avoid. They can't tell you about the landmarks and the scenery along the way to let you know you're headed in the right direction. If they never traveled the road, they can't tell you where you need to slow down because the roads are rougher in that part of the country and where you have smooth sailing. The examples in our lives can show us both the beauty and the challenges of the journey because they have successfully traveled the road you're on. Maybe this is why Paul writes in Titus chapter 2 and verse 7. In Titus chapter 2 and verse 7, he says, in everything set them an example by doing what is good. In your teaching, show integrity and be serious. Paul says, seek advice from those who have set you a living example of what success looks like. Not just their opinion, not just what they read in a book, but you ought to be able to look at their life as a living epistle of what to do to be successful. Let me say it in a different way. Do not ask another person drowning in debt how to build wealth. Don't ask another single bitter friend how to improve your marriage. Don't you ask a friend who has never successfully started a business how to build a business. I know y'all all grew up together, but it's dangerous to ask a person who has rented all of their life how to buy a house. Don't ask someone who has never stepped foot on a college campus how to pursue your bachelor's, master's, or doctorate degree. Don't ask folks that hadn't been down the road how to get there. Maybe I ought to go a little further. Stop asking your family members who feed off of drama how to protect your peace. Don't ask as someone who has basically burned every bridge in their life at least once, how to keep a successful relationship. And don't ask anybody who seldom comes to church what the church ought to be doing. How can you tell me how to run a church and you don't even show up? Just because somebody has something to say doesn't mean it's worth listening to. You preaching, Maltbier. So maybe the question, am I doing all right? So maybe the question today before we go any further, what would change in my life if I learned to follow wiser examples? What would change in my life if I'd stop and ask somebody else to help me along the way? What would change in my life if I saw a biblical example and swallowed my pride and said I need some help? Because the reality of the matter is we all need a godly example. Ask somebody close to you, do you have an example? But in fairness, you can learn from people that are not an example. You can also learn from people who I call the lesson. Help me say the lesson. Who is the lesson, Pastor Maltbier? You know who the lesson is. But who is the lesson, Pastor Maltbier? That's the person who failed, who learned, recovered, and ultimately grew wiser. Help me say that's the lesson. Always, I'm not talking about folks who failed and failed and failed and keep failing, but I'm talking about folks that fail, learned, and recovered. Fail, learned, and recovered. Please understand, none of us are perfect. We are imperfect people living in an imperfect world, and we will make mistakes. So it's not about living a perfect life, but please know, sometimes the best advice you can find comes from a person who messed up, learned from their mistakes, and corrected course. Some folks can give you advice like the example of what to do, but there's a few folks out there that can give you advice about what you better not do. The reality of the matter is this. Before I go too far, Let me give you some food for thought. Write this down somewhere. Don't ignore the warning signs in somebody else's story. Hear me, church. It's okay to learn from your own mistakes, but it's so much sweeter to learn from the mistakes of others. In other words, you don't have to learn the hard way about everything. Learn from the examples that cross your path. Proverbs 24 and 16 says these words, "For though the righteous fall seven times, they rise again." There are people up there that have messed up, but they have learned and they have corrected course. King Solomon reminds us in this verse that the righteous person is not the person who never fails, but the righteous or the right standing in God's presence is the person who makes a mistake, but they refuse to stay down. And I wonder if I could digress and ask, do I got 15 folks in this sanctuary? No, Pastor, I cannot say I never made a mistake. I can't tell you that I never fell down, but I can tell you I never stayed down. I dusted myself off. I crawled back up because the God I serve reaches way down and picks us up if we will listen. Examples can teach you what to do, but lessons can teach you what not to do. And the truth of the matter is you need both of them in your life. A lesson knows personally what will happen to you when you take a shortcut. A lesson knows personally what will happen to you when you ignore the warning signs. A lesson knows personally what will happen when you choose to disobey your God. I've seen the triumphant story again and again of the lessons. People who once struggled with addiction, now teaching others about sobriety. Those who have recovered from divorce, now teaching how to avoid the pitfalls and mistakes of marriage. Those who were former inmates, now teaching the next generation how to manage their anger and be good, productive citizens. It is important to have a lesson teacher in your life. Write this down somewhere. Before you learn the hard way, maybe you ought to listen to somebody who already did. Before you learn the hard way, maybe you ought to listen to somebody who already did. You can learn, yes, from people's success, but you can also learn from people's mistakes. So maybe the question becomes, what warning signs am I ignoring in other folks' life right now? Knowing I'm following the same path. I'm just about there. Three types of people you need to seek wise counsel from. Number one is the example. What to do. Number two is the lesson, what not to do. And number three is the coach. Help me say the coach. Who is the coach in our lives, Pastor Maltbier? This is the person who stretches you. This is the person who corrects you. This is the person who challenges you to be a better you. Food for thought, write this down somewhere and I'm going to get out of here. You need someone in your life that makes you a little bit uncomfortable for all the right reasons. You got enough folks in your life that are yes men or yes women. If you're going to grow, help me say I want to grow. If you want to grow and mature in any area of your life, it's not going to come by folks coddling you. If you want to grow and mature in any part of your life, it's not going to come through folks that will pamper you and baby you and fix all of your messes for you. I'm preaching here. If you want to grow and mature, you've got to get in an environment that challenges you and calls you out when you're wrong. The coach is the person in your life that pushes you. They push you because they have your best interest at heart. Their goal is for you to reach your full potential in God. Everybody needs a good coach. Help me say a good coach. A good coach will tell you what you need to hear and not what you want to hear. In fact, Proverbs 27 and verse 7 describes a good coach. The Bible says wounds from a friend can be trusted, but an enemy multiplies kisses. Whenever somebody knows you doing wrong and slaps you high five like you doing right, they are your enemy. But your friend will tell you that stuff you got on is too tight. A friend will tell you your attitude is stank. A friend will tell you, get yourself together. Enemy slap you high five, tell you to go out and do something foolish, and then pull out the popcorn to watch your life unravel. Everybody needs a good coach that will tell you, you're not going to fight nobody. I don't care if I got to sit here all night with your fool self. Sit down somewhere. You need a coach that loves you enough to tell you the truth when you don't want to hear it. A friend that loves you enough that even when you won't answer the phone, they will text you because they know you're going to look at the text. I'm talking about folks that love you enough. In fact, let me just ask you a question. Do you have anybody in your life that you have given permission to correct you regardless of how you feel about it? Do you have anybody in your life that can challenge your craziness without worrying about falling out with you? I guess y'all need some more examples. Let me find somebody on your road. Who's confronting you about those poor spending habits before you end up in a mountain of debt and credit that can't buy a biscuit? Who's challenging you about being a better spouse? Who's challenging you about your moodiness and your attitude before you have not a friend in the world? Who's challenging you? Who's challenging you about missing church, about missing your devotions before you find yourself away from God? Who's challenging you? Who's challenging you to finish what you started? Who's getting in your face saying, you remember those five resolutions you did on New Year's Eve? You ain't completed a one, but you always buying stuff. You always on Facebook. Somebody need to get in your face and let you know if you're going to be successful, you got to get it together. Slap somebody high five, tell them get it together, get it. Who's challenging you to finish your career? Who's confronting you about your unhealthy dating patterns? Who's pushing you to take care of your physical health? You need a coach. Who's challenging those crazy thoughts that your family bought through bloodline curses? Who's praying over you? Satan, the Lord rebuke you. Come out of their mind. I feel him here. Who's in your ear? The Bible says in Psalms 27 and 17, iron sharpens iron. And what I know about iron, in order for it to sharpen iron, it will create discomfort. It will create an uncomfortable environment. Sometimes there's friction, but it makes you better. I want you to know you need some folks in your life that challenge your thinking, that make you a little discomforted, that sometimes make you feel uncomfortable. You need examples. You need lessons. And you need a coach. Can I bring it home now? The example shows you what's possible. The lesson shows you what's preventable. And the coach shows you how to make progress. Somebody ain't got it yet. The example shows you the pathway to success. The lesson teaches you the pitfalls to avoid. And the coach teaches you how to tap into your potential. Iron sharpens iron. I wonder, is there anybody in this house that realizes you need a good example? Tell somebody beside you, get you a good example. You need somebody that can walk through life with you, who has survived what you're facing, who has overcome the battle you're struggling with. You need an example, and you need a lesson. Somebody that can say, all right now, you know what happened to me. You don't have to touch a hot stove to know that it's hot. Look at the scars on my hand. I'm telling you, boy, fat meat greasy. You need somebody. You need a coach that will stretch you to walk by faith and not by sight. You need a coach that will encourage you to get up off the ground and do it again. If you believe it, shout out glory. That's enough. That's enough. Y'all stand up with me. I'm done. I'm just talking about the importance
7: of wise counsel. I want you to think just a moment. Who are the examples that God have put in my life? Every young couple need to find a seasoned couple that you can follow the example. Paul says, follow me as I follow Christ. None of us are perfect, but you follow the good examples. Those of us that come through generations of wasting money, you need to find a godly person that can teach you how to live on a budget, that can teach you about investing, that can teach you about a rainy day fund. You need an example. Some of us need an example. What true discipline looks like, because it doesn't look like beating kids till they blue. And I watch folks. I know when their parents yell a lot, because when their family, mom or dad, don't know I'm around, Sister Esther, they will yell and the only person jump is me. I mean, them kids is like... Y'all don't want me to talk to you. You telling me you want to grow in your spiritual walk, and as big as this church is, you find the backslider, the gossiper, and the no-gooder, and that's your circle. Y'all know some no-gooders. Y'all know them. For every facet of your life, you need an example. You thinking about working out, and you want to find somebody that can't talk about working out without y'all eating a Big Mac together. Eating a Big Mac, talking about y'all know we ain't got but 3 weeks to get our summer bodies. It's too late. It is too late. We going to... You just shift over to the lesson. You shift over. This is what you don't do to have a summer. But see, we somebody said a September body. Lord Jesus. Woo. I'm sorry. No, sorry, not sorry. But here's what I'm saying. To the church mothers, I would say, if our young people would talk to people who look stately, I'm saying stately, you wouldn't see so many roles. I'm talking about inappropriately in their dress. First Lady brought something to my attention a few days ago, and I don't think she would mind me telling you this. And I wasn't looking, so I didn't know, but she watches people's dress. And we like to talk about ladies who wear things inappropriately, too tight, or whatever the case is. But she did mention a good point. Men wear some inappropriate stuff. We always like to talk about watching women walk away, but I shouldn't have that effect watching a man walk up. I'm only saying that because if we would get around people, Shawana, one of the worst things I've ever heard is when young people that have no job go to an interview dressed any kind of way and try to talk about how people like Jay-Z don't wear suits. They billionaires. You ain't got a dollar. But you need somebody to tell you the truth. Isn't that right, Brother Shay? Somebody tell you the truth. All I'm saying is, I dare you to get somebody in your life, somebody that has walked the walk, and say, hey, tell me when I'm falling off, not just spiritually, but in appearance, in my attitude, whatever the case is. I also believe that God has put some coaches in our lives, but because we have been coddled so long, we see them as mean. Because we want everybody to make us feel comfortable. No, that's why you're in the shape that you're in. Nobody will challenge or stretch you.
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1: Right here, we got the Get Up News, Griff's Prayer to Erica Ism, and the music that you love. 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Y'all know how we do. We'll be faith walking,
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4: We give honor to our Heavenly Father. The reason why we are here this morning, His Son Jesus, who has redeemed us with His blood, and to the Holy Ghost, who resides and abides with us even at this present hour. It's something just amazing to reflect upon the grace of our God. And we think about how He looked beyond all of the faults, all of our imperfections, all of our sins, all of our iniquities, all of our transgressions. He looked beyond our faults and He saw our need. One scripture that blesses my soul is found in Romans chapter 5, where it says that Christ died for us while we were yet sinners. Weren't thinking about Him, didn't have Him on our mind at all. But even when we weren't thinking about Him, He was thinking about us. And when He wasn't on our mind, we were on His mind. And for that, we just give God praise. We give God thanks. His grace is really amazing. It's beyond comprehension. You really can't put it all into words. Just how amazing the grace of God is. Not going to be here very long before you this morning, but I do have a question to ask, and that is, how many came today ready to have their lives changed by the preaching and by the teaching of the Word of God? Amen. I ask that question just one more time to make sure I'm in the right place. How many came this morning ready to have their lives changed by the preaching and by the teaching of the Word of God? Amen. If so, I want to invite you to go with me to the Gospel of our Lord as it is recorded by Luke. The Gospel of our Lord as it is recorded by Luke. Luke, the 22nd chapter. Luke, the 22nd chapter. 22nd chapter. I want to consider verses 31 through 32. Again, that is Luke, the 22nd chapter. 22nd chapter, verses 31 through 32. We're reading from the New International Version of Scripture on today. Again, that is the Gospel of our Lord as it is recorded by Luke. Luke chapter 22. Luke chapter 22, verses 31 through 32. When you're there, won't you say amen? Amen. You'll find these words of Jesus. It says, "Simon, Simon, Satan has asked to sift all of you as wheat. But I have prayed for you, Simon, that your faith may not fail. And when you have turned back, strengthen your brothers." Simon, Simon. Satan has asked to sift all of you as wheat. As we continue our sermon series entitled, "I'm Flawed, But He's Faithful," lessons from the life of Peter, I'd like to talk with you for a few moments this morning from the subject, surviving your sifting. Surviving your sifting. You may be seated. The presence of our good and gracious God, surviving your sifting. It's been said before that if you keep a rock from pressure, you are keeping it from becoming a diamond. Diamonds, one of the earth's most precious gems and highly sought after stones, are the result of crystallized carbon that has been subjected to intense heat and pressure deep within the Earth's core. Don't miss this. Without pressure, there would be no diamonds. Did you know, my brothers and sisters, that the beautiful and lovely fragrance that comes forth from a rose is most potent and strong not when it's blooming under the radiance of the sun, but rather when its petals have been crushed underfoot. And in order for the precious metal gold to increase its level of purity and worth, it has to undergo a refining process where it is subjected to extremely high temperatures to remove its impurities. Some of the most valuable things in this world are produced underneath the worst conditions. And this is not only a physical reality, this is also a spiritual reality. Sometimes God, in his divine omniscience, will allow us as his people to undergo an uncomfortable and unpleasant process in order to yield some productive results. This is why the Bible says in James chapter 1, count it all joy, my brothers and sisters, when you meet trials of various kinds, for you know that the testing of your faith produces steadfastness, and let steadfastness have its full effect that you may be perfect and complete and lacking nothing. This is why the Bible says in Romans chapter 5 that we ought to glory in our tribulations, knowing that tribulation worketh patience, and patience experience, and experience hope, and hope maketh not ashamed. This is why Job declared in the midst of his affliction that he knoweth the way that I take, and when he hath tried me, I shall come forth as pure gold. I know it's an unpopular truth in our modern day Christian context, but hear me when I tell you that faith is not developed while pacing down pleasant paths of prosperity. No, faith is fortified in the fields of futility. Faith is developed in the low moments of life. Faith is developed when your heart has been broken and your spirit has been crushed and your mind is perplexed. Faith is developed when you don't know which way to turn or who to turn to. Faith is developed when you just left the cemetery, when you just left family court, when you failed the class that you thought you would pass, when you lost the job that you were depending on to pay your bills, when you're in the hospital and the prognosis does not look good. Faith is developed when life gets to lifing on you and you don't know what to do and the enemy is attacking you. But my word for you today is, in these moments, don't you run from it. Ask God to help you rejoice in it, because God is going to refine you through it so that one day you'll be able to confidently declare that I thank God for the mountains, but I also thank him for the valleys. I thank him for the storms he's brought me through. For if I never had a problem, I wouldn't know that God could solve them. I'd never know what faith in God can do. And that's the reason I can say that through it all, I've learned to trust in Jesus. I've learned to trust in God. Through it all, I've learned to depend upon his word. Every saint has to go through a sifting season, but by the grace of God, you will survive. And we see this truth illustrated and demonstrated in the text before us. Here in this particular passage of scripture, we see Jesus, who is now preparing to offer himself as the ultimate sacrifice for the world.

Foolish plea. That's the first movement that we see taking place right here in the text. This was a devilish plea that Satan made. Look at the words of Jesus here in verse 31 once again. He says, Simon, Simon, Satan has asked to sift all of you as wheat. Jesus says the name Simon twice because Jesus knew that while Simon was good at talking, he was not the best at listening. And so he calls his name twice in an effort to grasp his attention, and he alerts Simon to the fact that Satan has made a devilish plea. And I know when the King James Version, it reads, Simon, Simon, Satan has desired to sift you as wheat, which with a surface level reading of the text, it would appear to indicate that Satan only desired to sift one disciple, that disciple being Peter. But deeper study of the text reveals that in the Greek, the word you here in verse 31 is in the plural form. It is really best rendered as you all, or if I can put some southern twang on it, he was really saying y'all. Meaning that this request that Satan made was not just to sift Simon as wheat. No, this was a request to sift all the disciples as wheat. And I want to pause here very quickly to say that no one is excluded when it comes to satanic attack. No one is exempt from the enemy's desire to unleash hell in your life. Jesus was talking to Simon, but please don't get it twisted. Everybody was a target. This is why the Bible says we've got to be sober and vigilant because our adversary, the devil, as a roaring lion, walketh about seeking whom he may devour. The devil is not picky or particular about whom he seeks to prey upon. His attacks are not only reserved for those that are in the pulpit or those in the choir stand. No, you can be an usher at the door. You can be serving on the parking lot. You can be working behind the scenes. As a matter of fact, you can be a pew warmer and still find yourself in the crosshairs of the enemy. Jesus says, Simon, Simon, Satan has asked to sift all of you as wheat. And I find this agrarian metaphor of the sifting of wheat so interesting because the sifting of wheat was a rigorous process. When sifting wheat, the wheat stalks were first beaten to loosen the grains from their husk, and afterwards they would take a winnowing fork and toss the wheat up into the air so that the wind could carry the chaff away from the wheat. And Jesus says, Simon, Simon, that's what Satan desires to do with y'all. He wants to beat y'all and batter y'all and throw y'all around and toss y'all up and allow the cares of this life to carry you away from me. He wants to sift you as wheat. But here's the first shout that I see in the text. This satanic plan must operate under sovereign permission. Lord have mercy. Y'all don't know when to shout. The text teaches that the devil's satanic plans must operate under sovereign permission. Watch the text. Jesus says, Simon, Simon, Satan has asked to sift all of you as wheat. In other words, he cannot attack us unless he's granted permission. Satan is a formidable foe. Yes, he has some power, but he still has to operate under him who has all power. He's a mean dog, but he's a dog that's on a leash. You gonna pray with me?
And we can take heart in the fact that he can only do what God allows him to do. And God is so good that he often uses what the devil means for our evil to ultimately work for our good. Satan wants to sift you to destroy you, but the Lord allows sifting to develop you. Satan desires to sift you to expose your faults, but the Lord allows sifting to eliminate

0: Satan seeks to sift you to break you down, but the Lord allows sifting to build you up. And when you know who's in control of your sifting season, you can rest in the assurance that no weapon formed against me shall prosper. And you may get knocked down, but you won't get knocked out. You may stumble, but you shall not fail. You'll be able to take a licking and keep on ticking, for the Bible says, yes, we are troubled on every side, but we are not in distress. Yes, we are perplexed at times, but we are not in despair. Yes, we are persecuted, but we are not forsaken. Yes, we are cast down, but we are not destroyed. Please know that your sifting season is under sovereign supervision, and you have nothing to fear, for the God that we serve says that as you pass through the waters, I will be with you, and as you pass through the rivers, they shall not overwhelm you, and as you walk through the fire, you shall not be burned, neither shall the flames consume you. You will be sifted, but by the grace of God, you're going to survive. Text begins with a devilish plea, but then we see a shift in the text. Jesus moves from enlightening Simon of a devilish plea to encouraging Simon with a divine prayer. That's the second movement we see taking place here in the text. We see Jesus sharing with Simon a divine prayer that has been given. Watch the text. Jesus says, Simon, Simon, Satan has asked to sift all of you as wheat, but I pray for you, Simon, that your faith may not fail. Ooh, I like this. I like it. Jesus lets Simon know that while Satan is praying on you, I have been praying for you. Simon, the bad news is that Satan wants to wreak chaos in your life. Oh, but the good news is that my prayers have provided a covering over your life. He says, Simon, I've prayed that your faith does not fail. You're getting ready to be sifted. And I know that your flesh is getting ready to fail. I know that your morals are getting ready to fail. I know that your integrity is getting ready to fail. I know that your values are getting ready to fail. But what I've prayed for is that when all of that fails, your faith does not fail. Simon, I prayed for you, and I've prayed concerning struggles that you cannot see. I've prayed over obstacles that you did not predict. I've prayed regarding battles that you didn't even know you'd have to fight. I've prayed over situations you didn't know you have to face. Simon, I've prayed for you. And I don't know how you all feel about it this morning, but I'm so glad that I serve a Savior that has prayed for me. Listen, I thank God for the prayers of our forefathers and our ancestors. I thank God for the prayers of grandparents and parents, and I thank God for the prayers of pastors and deacons and prayer warriors and intercessors, for the Bible does say that the prayers of the righteous availeth much. But what blesses me more than the prayers of the righteous is the prayers of him who is all righteous. I'm so glad that beyond the corridors of heaven, around the throne of grace, that the Lord had me on his mind, and he took the time and he prayed for me. I'm so glad that it prayed. I'm so glad that it prayed for me. And the Bible teaches that not only has he prayed for us, but he continues to pray for us. For the Bible says that he ever liveth to make intercession for you. He keeps on talking to the Father on your behalf. He keeps keeps on petitioning the Lord with the issues of your life. He keeps on interceding for you and covering you and shielding you. He keeps on speaking his mercy and his grace over your mistakes and beseeching the throne of God concerning the needs of your life. Is there anybody thankful that we serve a praying Savior? I love when we sing that song in church. Somebody prayed for me, had me on their mind, took the time and prayed for me. I'm so glad they prayed. I love that song. I love when they say, Mama prayed for me and Daddy prayed for me. But if you want me to get me out from my seat, begin to start talking about Jesus prayed for me. We move from a devilish plea to a divine prayer. But then finally, there's one more movement that I see taking place right here in text. Text moves to a determined purpose. That's the final and last movement I'd like to lift for you here in the text. We see here in the text that on the other side of the sifting season, there is a determined purpose. It's right here in text. Let's read it again. Jesus says, Simon, Simon, Satan has asked to sift all of you as wheat, but I pray for you that your faith may not fail. And when you have turned back, strengthen your brothers. Now, whether you realize it or not, there is some implicit and implied shout information embedded within these closing words of Jesus. And we have to read the text slowly in order to receive it. Notice again what the Lord says. He says to Simon, and when you have turned back, strengthen your brother. Did you see the shout? The Lord does not say if you turn back. He says, when you have turned back. Lord have mercy. This was premeditated restoration. Jesus says to Simon, I see you entering into a season of failure. And I see you experiencing a season of failure. But Simon, I see something else. I see you exiting from a season of failure. Simon, this moment of failure will be exactly that. It will be but for a moment. You're going to fall, but the fall won't be final. You're getting ready to make a mistake, but this mistake will not make you. You're getting ready to go through some mess, but you're going to come out of this mess. And this coming chapter will not be your last chapter. I see you in your tomorrow, and your tomorrow looks better than your today. And that's a word for somebody today in this place who needs to know that the darkness of your past and the difficulties of your present will not determine what God has purposed to do in your life. This is a word of hope for us who have missed the mark and made some bad decisions. The Lord says we are not beyond redemption. He sees our failures, but he also sees our future. He sees our periods of defeat, but he also sees our promised destiny. And regardless of what we've been through and what we're going through, we can testify that sooner or later, it's going to turn in my favor. I see the breaking of day, and God is making a way. A change is coming for me. If I stand strong and believe, there's no reason to doubt. For I know the Lord is working it out. He's turning it around for me. And it won't always be like this. For he will perfect his will concerning me. And sooner or later, he's going to turn in my favor. This failure will not be used to embarrass me. This failure will be used to empower empower me to tell somebody that I know what it's like to put confidence in the flesh and fail. I know what it's like to think you have it all together and then watch your world fall apart. I know what it's like to be standing firm in one moment and then fall down in the next moment. But the same God that picked me up is the same God that's going to pick you up. The same God that gave me another chance is the same God that's going to give you another chance. And what was meant to break me has actually produced a better version of me. What was meant to take me out was actually used to take me higher in the Lord. What was meant to shake my faith has actually strengthened my faith. If there ain't anybody in here who can testify that I messed up, but I turned back. I dropped the ball, but I turned back. I did wrong, but I turned back. I was a liar, but I turned back. I was an addict, but I turned back. I was a whore, but I turned back. I was lost in sin, but I turned back. I've been converted, and I've been changed. The places I used to go, I don't go no more. The things I used to do, I don't do no more. And my story shall be a source of strength to somebody who needs to know that you don't have to fall from grace. You can fall into grace. And the Lord will make your sins as far as the east is from the west and remember them no more. The Lord can turn your tragedy into a testimony. The Lord can transform the worst of sinners into witnessing saints who can't help but testify that can't nobody do me like Jesus. Can't nobody.
1: Lord, send me by here just to share with somebody. You will survive. I don't know what you're going through, what you're contending with even at this present moment, but you will survive. You're going to learn something through this period of sifting. You're going to learn something through this period of testing. Lord's going to produce transformation in your life. But here's the thing. You don't want to go through a season of sifting without the hand of the Lord in your life. You know, if you meet a robber in the alley with a knife, you're in trouble. But if you got a problem and you're inside the hospital room, stretched out on a table, and there's a surgeon with a knife, what some robber might use to hurt you, that surgeon is able to use it to help you, cut on you, not for the purposes of your calamity, but for the purposes of producing change inside of your life. If you're here today and you have not made that decision to give your life unto Jesus Christ, to partner with him, allow him to lead you and guide you and direct you on this life's journey. As we all stand, as praise team leads us in song, if you have not made that surrender to him, today is a mighty good day to partner with him for your salvation. He's able to do it. Come on and step out of that aisle right now. Surrender yourself unto the Lord.
2: 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If this message was a blessing to you, come and join us in person. Our church is located at 1701 South Pine Street, Little Rock, Arkansas.
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11: Do you hear me, Mr. Green? Green the head. The Good Shepherd is the head. I want everybody out there to know that this is the Good Shepherd Church of God in Christ, and we are here today to deliver y'all out of every problem y'all got. If you would listen to the Word, you see, the Word of God got power in it, and it's got the power to give you a new start and a new life. That's what Jesus said. He came to give us a life and give it to us more abundantly. I got mine. I don't know what y'all want. I got mine more than one. Praise God. I thank God for my new life. Things I used to do, I don't do no more. Places I used to go, I don't go nowhere. And I done learned who to pick now. Hey, glory to God. I ain't picking any apple off the tree. Praise God. I'm going to see there's a worm in there. Come on, little sugar.
12: Praise God. Hallelujah. We've been redeemed by his blood, y'all. And that's a good thing. We don't have long today, but I got to give honor to where honor is due, to our bishop, the angel of this house, and to our Sunday school teacher. He's our assistant pastor. Give him a hand, y'all. He did a wonderful job this morning. Praise God. I'm so glad to see everybody's here. Praise God for you, Mr. Robert. We don't know what he went. We don't go to Ephesians, the second chapter. Ephesians, the second chapter. Oh, Edwin is here in the house. Yes, give Edwin a hand. Praise God for you. Thank the Lord. We're going to go to Ephesians, the second chapter. When everyone get it, tell me amen. Praise God. And a little bit. Y'all, I've been redeemed as well. Amen. I used to be a drug addict, an alcoholic. The liquor store was my second home to me smoking crack. I thank God I've been clean for a while, y'all. My recovery didn't come through the 12 steps. How many of you know God is a healer?
13: Amen.
12: He healed me from smoking dope.
13: Amen.
12: He healed me from buying cigarettes.
13: Amen.
12: Black and mild, all that stuff. I was in a lot of sin. Sinning on top of sin. And I knew I was dying. I was looking in the mirror, seeing myself getting darker, darker, and darker. I knew I was in darkness. Amen. If it hadn't been for this teaching, I would have knew I was in sin. I would have thought it was right to do. Amen. But I thank God for delivering me.
13: Amen.
12: Thank you, Lord. Amen. So Ephesians, the second chapter, I'm not going to be before you long, describes the spiritual condition of humanity before salvation. The Apostle Paul explained that people are spiritually dead due to sin, controlled by the worldly influences, and Satan, and driven by selfish desires.
14: Right.
12: Consequently, all people are inherently subject to God's righteous judgment. We're going to be judged for our sins. There's no way around that.
13: Amen.
12: And it says, and he and you and me have quickened, he has quickened us and gave us his spirit, who were dead in trespasses and sins.
13: Yeah.
12: You were dead in your trespasses and your transgressions and sins.
14: Right.
12: This means that before Christ, humans are separated from God's life and the lack of spiritual capacity to
14: right.
12: please him. You cannot please God in sin. And it says, following worldly influences, people use to walk according to the course of this world. And the prince of the air is who?
13: The devil.
12: So everybody on the face of the earth, if they're not in Christ,
5: they're controlled by Satan's influences, and they're going to do everything their devil tells them to do.
6: Amen.
5: Among whom also we have all have our conversations. We all talked about how we turned up, how we kicked it in the world with the devil,
6: right.
5: The time passed,
6: right.
5: And the lust of our flesh. Y'all know we bragged about what we used to do for fulfilling the desires of the flesh and the mind. Because Mr. Devil, like Danny said, get your mind, he got you.
6: Amen.
5: And there's nothing no one can do about it.
6: Come
5: except
6: on.
5: When you repent,
6: yeah.
5: And turn from your evil ways.
6: Yeah.
5: And then we're by nature, we were all born and shaped into iniquity. We were the children of wrath. God was angry with us,
6: amen.
5: Even as others, everybody. But God, who is rich in mercy, for his great love wherein he loved us. He went to the cross. He died for us. He said, there is no greater friend than for a friend to lay down his life for a friend. There is no greater friend that can do that. What if the pastor never did lay his life down and take up his calling, and God called him to be holy and sanctified? He separated himself for us. He's saving us from a burning hell.
6: Amen.
5: Through the preacher,
6: amen.
5: Through the teacher,
6: yeah, yeah.
5: You have to be led by a man of God that has the Spirit of God in order to receive this grace. Even when we were dead in sins, have quickened us together with Christ. By grace, you are saved. We're saved, y'all. He's saving us, y'all. We get that kingdom. God has given us this doctrine of the kingdom of God to live by. These are the laws of God. Not the pastors, not mine, not ours. This is the words of eternal life from God, our Father, who we serve. And have raised us up together and made us sit together in heavenly places in
6: right.
5: Christ Jesus.
6: Right.
5: You know, we're not the same. People can tell we're not the same as other churches. They know when they come here that we give them the hospitality and the love and kindness that they deserve to feel. Because in other places they go, they don't see it. But they let us know that they know we're the children of God because we have separated ourselves from this world. And they can see the fruits of our labor. They see the fruits of the pastor's labor, how he bears fruit. Because if you don't bear no fruit, you're going to be cut down and thrown in the fire.
6: Amen.
5: And he says that in age to come, he might show his exceeding riches of the grace and his kindness towards us through Christ Jesus. For by grace are you saved through faith, and not of yourselves. It is the gift of God. Don't let this so great of salvation slip. This is the last chance, like the pastor said. This is our only hope and our only opportunity. Because the world does not have a God. We got to show the light in us to show them that their God is alive. So they can see our good works and magnify our God, which is in heaven. Amen.
7: Praise Amen. God. Amen. Praise God. He brought us out of darkness. Brought us out of darkness into his marvelous light. Do y'all hear what I'm saying? Ain't that something? We were dead in our sins. We was in darkness, following Satan. But God, how merciful he is. That some of us went back out there. But God was still merciful to call us back. For the kingdom of God is like treasures hid in the field. When a man finds it, he goes and sell all that he got. And come and buy that field. And with joy, go. Praising
6: God.
7: That's what I teach down here. All the mysteries of God. All the things that is hidden to the world. I'm teaching y'all all these hidden things. Glory to
6: God.
7: That's for the folks that he pronounced. For the folks that is not in the kingdom. They are wandering around in the wilderness. But thank God he said, these treasures he gives in earthly vessels. We got it.
6: Amen. Thank you, Lord.
7: Praise God.
6: Thank you.
7: Who's next? Come on, Maya. Kick that devil down again.
6: Amen.
7: That's what I like about my minister preachers. They go deep.
6: Yeah.
7: They go deep, but I got the answer to all of them.
6: Thank you,
7: Praise
5: Thank
7: God.
5: You, Lord. Praise God.
13: Very good job. Thank you, Lord.
14: All right. I'm going to go to Ephesians 5.
13: Okay.
14: Ephesians 5.
13: Mm-hmm.
14: Ephesians 5 and 1 says, "Be ye therefore followers of God as dear children." That means we have to humble ourselves.
13: Amen.
14: Humble ourselves and follow God and follow his word and follow the truth.
13: Amen.
14: He said, "And walk in love as Christ also hath loved us."
13: Amen.
14: "And hath given himself for us an offering and a sacrifice to God for a sweet smelling savor." That means get out of your old ways. Get out of sin and give up your life and give up sin so that you can help somebody else. He said, "But fornication and all uncleanness or covetousness, let it not be once named among you as becoming saints." We're becoming saints, y'all. And we can't let no sin reign over us. He said, "Neither filthiness, nor foolish talking, nor jesting, joking around, which are not convenient, but rather giving up thanks, always thanking God, always
13: Amen.
14: Singing hymns unto the Lord and thanking God."
13: Amen.
14: He said, "For this ye know, that no whoremonger, nor unclean person, nor covetous man, who is an idolater, hath any inheritance in the kingdom of Christ and of God." And that's in the kingdom of Christ and of God on this earth. We're not talking about when you get to heaven, like Pastor was just saying. You know, you don't have this word, you don't have the kingdom, you're not able to understand what God is saying. He said, "But let no man deceive you with vain words, for because of these things cometh the wrath of God upon the children of disobedience." We all know that what sin that leads to death.
13: Yeah.
14: And we all know that the wrath of God is on the disobedience of the children of disobedience.
13: Yeah.
14: He said, "Be not ye therefore partakers with them." Don't run with the world. Don't run with them.
13: Amen.
14: He said, "For ye were sometimes darkness, but now ye are light in the Lord. Walk as children of the light."
13: Uh-huh.
14: We are the ones that have the word.
13: Children
14: of the light, the ones that have God's true word.
13: Amen.
14: He said, "For the fruit of the Spirit is in all goodness and righteousness and truth, proving what is acceptable unto the Lord."
13: Amen.
14: Thank you, Lord, for the fruit of the Spirit, the Holy Spirit.
13: Amen.
14: Knowing what we know what's right.
13: Amen.
14: "And have no fellowship with the unfruitful works of darkness, but rather reprove them." Don't do with it. Get them, do away with it.
13: Amen.
14: He said, "For it is a shame even to speak of those things which are done of them in secret."
13: Yeah.
14: He said, "But all things that are reproved are made manifest by the light."
13: Uh-huh.
14: "For whatsoever doeth make manifest is light." Uh-huh. We have to make known the truth.
13: Expose.
14: Yes, we have to expose the sin and make known the truth.
13: Amen.
14: So they'll know what's right. He said, "Wherefore he said, awake thou that sleepest and arise from the dead, and Christ shall give thee life.
13: Uh-huh.
14: See then that ye walk circumspectly, not as fools, but as wise, redeeming the time because the days are evil."
13: Yes.
14: Oh my God, yes they are.
13: Yes,
14: "Wherefore ye be ye not unwise, but understanding what the will of the Lord is." That's it right there.
13: Yes.
14: Understanding what the will of the Lord is.
13: Yes.
14: That's to get this word, get it in our hearts, keep it in our hearts, and go help somebody else get it so that they can be saved as well. You get saved and help somebody else get saved.
13: Amen.
14: He said, 18, thank you. "And be not drunk with wine, wherein is excess, but be filled with the Spirit, speaking to yourselves in psalms and hymns and spiritual songs, singing and making melody in your heart to the Lord." Like I said earlier, sing unto the Lord. Thank God. I'll give him all the praise. He said, "Give him thanks always for all things unto God and the Father in the name of our Lord Jesus Christ." We got to always know that God is the head of our lives, and we always have to give him praise. and do exactly what he said do in this word. Amen.
11: Didn't I tell you? We got it. Didn't I tell you it will be all right? Didn't I tell you it will be all right? Didn't I tell you we got it? See, he's telling us how to tell other folks what is right. We ain't looking to make nothing. We ain't looking to find no truth. We got it. Hello, now. Hello. We understand the mystery. We understand the knowledge. We got it. That's why he's telling us to go and help somebody else. Just a good shepherd. Just a good shepherd. We're not out here trying to find life. We got it.
15: Thank you, Lord.
11: Are you ready, little baby?
15: Thank you, Lord.
16: No longer.
15: Amen. Praise God.
17: Amen. God is good. I'm going to go to Ephesians 4 and 1.
15: Amen.
17: Man, we got it.
15: Amen.
17: We already have it.
15: Amen.
17: Speak it into existence so we can have it.
15: Amen. Amen.
17: It says, I therefore, the prisoner of the Lord, beseech you that ye walk worthy of the vocation wherewith ye are called. He said, I beg you to walk worthy of your calling. God called us out of the world. He called us into this ministry so that we can give him glory, so that we can give him thanks and show everybody else our light. It says, with all lowliness and meekness, with long-suffering, forbearing one another in love, endeavoring to keep the unity of the Spirit and the bond of peace. There is one body and one Spirit, even as ye are called in the hope of your calling. He says, we're called in this hope, in this body, the Spirit of God. So we don't need to look back. We don't need to be deceived like what Mayan and Keisha were saying. Don't be deceived by people with their vain words or what they're doing and what they think is right.
15: Amen.
17: Don't be deceived by them.
15: Amen.
17: It says, one Lord, one faith, one baptism, one God and Father of all, who is above all, again, he is above everybody in all understanding and all wisdom and knowledge of men. He is above everything in this world, even if they feel like that they're the most powerful or what they will call themselves the GOAT.
15: Yeah.
17: It says, and through all and in you all, he is in us, that Father, our God, one, the Lord, that Spirit of God is in us, is through us and in us all. It says, but unto every one of us is given grace according to the measure of the gift of Christ. We have that gift of Christ. We are blessed and highly favored in the Lord. We're not just blessed by the material things, but blessed by having his Spirit and his knowledge and understanding of the word. It says, wherefore he saith, when he ascended up on high, he led captivity captive and gave gifts unto man. He gave gifts unto us, y'all. Unto us. It says, now that he ascended, what is it but that he also descended first into the lower parts of the earth? He that descended is the same also that ascended up far above all heavens, that he might fill all things. And him descending is giving those people that were once dead before he resurrected a chance to live and a chance to be saved. If they didn't get him at that time, they had no other hope. At that time when he came down to get them saved and to preach and to tell the word of God and give him his Spirit, they had that chance to be saved just like we have that chance now to be saved while the blood is warm in our veins, and we don't have no excuse not to live for him. We don't have no excuse not to know his word because it's right here in our hands. It's not unto thee. It's not unto us readers. And we are called out of this world. So why would we walk and turn back against God? Why would we turn our backs and think that the people that's in front of us or in our family is telling us the way to go and it's right? It's not. They're living in vain thing, living a life of hell and deceit and lustful and fleshly things. Their spirit is not like our spirit. Our spirit is of God, and we have to know that when we walk in God, we have to work worthy of the purpose of the life that he gives us in this day. It says, and he gave some apostles and some prophets and some evangelists and some pastors and teachers for the perfecting of the saints. He said he gave us this these people, these teachers, these prophets, these pastors, amen, to perfect us, not the angels, but the saints. He said that he wants to make us whole, make us healed from all the things that we've been through at first, from all the hurt and the danger that we've been through at first. He said he has his hedge of protection over us. Not what the world is saying, oh, I can protect you with this weapon, or I can protect you with my hands because I know I'm big and bad. No, God is going to protect us from every evil spirit, from every evil thing, from every manner of evil. It says, for the work of the ministry, for the edifying of the body of Christ. He said he's perfecting us because he wants us to work in this ministry. He wants us to glorify his name and thank him always. It says, for the edifying, he edifies us in the body of Christ. And that's how we have to live, continue edifying each other and continue encouraging each other to live for him and continue to live for him. It says, till we all come in the unity of the faith. He said, we have a goal. Until we all come into the unity of faith. We have to all come into that one hope, that one faith, that one baptism, the one Lord over all. We have to come to the unity. We cannot walk together unless we agree. We cannot read this word without the pastor's help. So we have to get there. We have to have that understanding. Yeah. It says, and the knowledge of the Son of God. We have to have that knowledge of him. And unto a perfect man, unto the measure of the stature of the fullness of Christ. We have to come to that measure, that fullness of Christ. We cannot only come just having some of his understanding, some of his wisdom. We got to have that fullness and that full wisdom, that whole wisdom. It says that we henceforth be no more children. We can't be no more children. I mean, we can't be no more children thinking that we can go one way and still go the other way just because we're still learning. We can't be forever learning. We got to mature and grow into that fullness of Christ. Become adult. Become adults. Mature adults.
16: Amen.
17: It says tossed to and fro. Mm. Carried away by every wind of doctrine, by the sleight of men.
16: Amen.
17: There are traps they lay ahead of you. You cannot be dismayed or be deceived again by everything that they say to you, by everything that they try to make seem like it sound good. We cannot be tossed to and fro by their doctrine, by their understanding, by their wisdom of life. We have this word that tells us all. It says, whereby they lie and wait to deceive. They lie and wait, waiting for you to be deceived by them. They're lying and waiting for you to come into their trap. They're lying and waiting for you to believe what they said that they can do for you, that God can't. It says, but speaking the truth in love, may grow up into him all things which the head, which is the head, even Christ. Like what Pastor said earlier, we the head and not the tail.
16: Amen.
17: He said, we speaking the truth in love. We growing up in all things. If y'all not growing up, then y'all not getting nowhere.
16: Amen.
17: If we're not maturing, then we're not getting nowhere in the wisdom of God. We're still babes. We're still on that milk. But we have to mature and come into that fullness so that we can be perfected, a perfect man.
16: Amen.
17: It says, from whom the whole body fitly joined together and compacted, by which every joint supplieth, according to the effectual working in the measure of every part. Everything comes together and it works together in God. Make an increase of the body unto the edifying of itself in love. This I say therefore and testify in the Lord, that ye henceforth walk not as others Gentiles walk in the vanity of their mind. We can't walk like what the world is walking like. We can't talk like them. We can't do anything that they're doing and think that it's okay with God. He said, I turn my back from them. I turn my eyes from them. I don't want to hear what they have to say because they turned their back to me. They didn't want to hear my reproof. They didn't want to hear my correction. So if you're doing what they're doing, then you're against me too. You're my enemy as well. It says, having the understanding darkened, being alienated from the life of God. If y'all are doing the same thing that the world is doing, y'all are alienated from life, from God, from his wisdom, from his blessings, from that calling, that vocation that we have. If y'all doing the same things that they're doing, y'all have no hope.
16: Amen.
17: It says, and being alienated from the life of God through the ignorance that is in them. Y'all ignorant if y'all don't follow this word.
16: Amen.
17: Y'all are ignorant if y'all don't do what God say do.
16: Amen.
17: It says because of the blindness of their heart.
16: Amen.
17: Their heart is blind. They don't understand.
16: Amen.
17: They don't have nothing to live for. They don't have a hope And God, they don't have the hope that we have in God, the faith that we have, because they have a veil over their eyes, a veil in their, over their ears, a veil over their heart, to where they can't understand anything.
16: Amen.
17: Who being past feeling, having given themselves unto lasciviousness to work on uncleanness with greediness. These people will continue to be who they are. If they don't serve God, we got to understand that there's no trying to get, there's no hope and there's no trying to get them saved, because they're stuck in their ways. They won't turn away from the sin and death that they have over their life right now, because they think that it's okay. And they think that it's going to get them through. It's something that urges them to continue doing it.
16: Yeah.
17: And that's the spirit of the devil. We can't get just, we can't be like them. We can't get and think that, oh, well, they okay.
16: Yeah.
17: They, no, that's not how God told us to do it. He said we have to tell them their sins. We have to tell them and show them, crying out loud and show these people their sins. If they don't want it, dust our feet. But we are his people, and we are called to do his word and to walk worthy of our purpose in life, that vocation that we are called in. We were called before we were born to be here today in this church to receive the word of God from the pastor. Because I feel like, I've been feeling like this, that he is the only one that's really doing the word with how it was said, and being line, doing it line upon line and precept upon precept. No other church or pastor that I've heard really got down into the word, really got down into what it meant and how it edifies us through the spirit. It only comes into one ear and not the other for the other people that tries to get the Baptist people. It tries to come to them, but it's not coming to them how it's coming to us, because they don't understand the words of the wisdom of God. They don't understand that we have to walk circumspectly, like what Maya was saying. It's a certain way that we have to live in God. But we have to know that if we, what was it, Pastor, you said, if we work the plow and look back, we're not worthy or fit for the kingdom of God.
16: Yeah.
17: If we look back and do what we used to do, y'all are not fit for the kingdom. And so that's why we have to stand.
18: Look and be saved.
17: Yes, we have to stand for God. We have to know that the people that don't serve God is going to hell. We don't want to go with them. So let's stay in the walk and that we have in that vocation and that ministry of God to perfect each other, to perfect the saints, to perfect those that want to come to God and want to clean themselves up. Amen?
16: Amen. Amen.
7: Amen. Amen. That's what I'm talking about.
16: Amen.
7: I feel sorry for those women.
16: Amen.
7: That listen to a pastor that don't have the truth.
16: Amen.
7: And tell them they don't have to preach. They can't preach.
18: Yeah.
7: I feel sorry for the women and listening to pastors and tell them that they don't have to preach.
16: Amen.
7: It's a shame. It's a shame for a woman to listen to everybody but a pastor.
16: Amen.
7: I'm going to reveal to you all today God's perfect will for our life.
16: Amen.
7: I'm not a blind leader. I got my eyes wide open and I know what I'm talking about. When God told me to go and help you, and if you don't listen to me, your life gonna get worse and worse and worse.
16: Amen.
7: And I know a lot of folks didn't listen to me, they're in the grave today.
16: Amen.
7: I'm talking to the world out there.
16: Amen.
7: I want y'all to understand that when God sends you a preacher, a prophet, a teacher, it's bad on your life when you don't listen to him.
16: Amen.
7: And you try to do it on your own.
16: Amen.
7: You're not going to live long.
16: Amen.
7: Hello?
16: Amen.
7: I'm going to give y'all God's perfect will today.
16: Amen.
7: So you can understand that I got it.
16: Amen.
7: And I'm perfecting you.
16: Amen.
7: Like Lil Sugar said, he left some prophets, some preachers, some teachers, some evangelists to perfect you.
16: Yes.
7: And if you don't listen to me, I'm talking to the whole world like that. If y'all don't have the kingdom out there, I ain't talking about the one in heaven that you're preaching a lie to you.
16: Right.
7: I'm talking about the one Jesus talking about, the one that's right here nigh thee.
16: Amen.
7: If you ain't got the one that's nigh thee, you're on your way to hell.
16: Amen.
7: You better turn around.
16: Amen.
11: Because we down here at the 12400 Highway 365 is the location. And if you want to go to heaven, and if you know you're not going to heaven, you need to come down here. Because that's why God called me and he sent me to you, to this whole world. So you can believe me if you want to. And if you don't, God said, if you don't believe me, he's going to make it worse on you than he did to Sodom and Gomorrah.
19: Yeah,
11: and he destroyed children, old folks, ugly folks, folks trying to be ugly.
19: Yep.
11: See, when you come against God's word, you're being ugly.
19: Amen. Amen.
11: Go to Matthew's. I'm going to show y'all God's perfect will. Go to Matthew's 10. Matthew's 10. I'm talking to the whole world out there. God sent me to y'all.
19: Amen.
11: To lead y'all to the kingdom that's in heaven.
19: Amen.
11: But if we talk about this kingdom down here, you got to get in this first. Because he said, if you're not in this kingdom down here first, you ain't nothing but a liar and a dog. Just a liar and a dog.
19: Amen.
11: So I'm putting it to you exactly what I'm trying to let you know. Seek the kingdom of God first.
19: Amen.
11: And all of his righteousness.
19: Amen.
11: And then all these things will be added unto you. That's what Jesus said.
19: Amen.
11: So if you're already up in heaven, why do you need the things down here?
19: Right.
11: You don't need nothing down here if you're already an angel in heaven.
19: Okay.
11: He said he's going to add things down here to you.
19: Amen.
11: Look at that fifth verse, 10 and 5.
17: These 12 Jesus sent forth and commanded them, saying, go not into the way of the Gentiles, and into any city of the Samaritans enter ye not.
11: Stop. Why would he tell them that? Why would God tell him, don't come to us? Because at that time we didn't have no God.
19: Amen.
11: Only the Israelites had a God.
19: Yes,
11: only Abraham was a God. But the God was considered God.
19: Amen. Amen.
11: We were foreigners. We are alienated from God.
19: Amen.
11: Serving out of God.
19: Yeah.
11: That's the reason God told him, don't go, his disciples, don't go to us.
19: Amen.
11: Don't go to us.
19: Amen.
11: Amen. Y'all out there better listen to this preacher. Cause I ain't playing today. I ain't playing with y'all today.
19: Amen.
11: This is something you can't read on your own and get the truth out of.
19: That's right.
11: Can't do it.
19: Amen.
11: He told his disciples, don't go to the black folk, don't go to the white folk, but go to the Jews.
19: Right.
11: Only. I'm the God of the Jews only. Don't go tell them nothing.
19: Yeah.
11: But go to the house of Israel. Go to your own people and help them get the kingdom of God.
19: Amen. Amen.
11: That's what he said.
19: Amen.
11: Go to your own family.
19: Amen.
11: Don't go to them dogs.
19: Right.
11: We was considered as dogs. Alienated from the world, come to the wealth of God.
19: Right.
11: We were nothing.
19: Amen.
11: Ooh,
19: amen. That's right.
11: I'm telling you, I'm showing you God's perfect will.
19: Amen.
11: I understand Proverbs. You got to get it from me. You got to listen to me and call me from now on. Can't preach on your own. You hear me? You're way off. All right? Read.
19: Okay.
11: Read.
19: I'm trying to turn it on. Okay, I'll just read. But go rather to the lost sheep of the house of Israel.
11: Now, if he telling them to go, they understand God's perfect will. They understand the truth.
19: No.
11: That wasn't the way to do it. That wasn't the way to do it. That was Maybe everybody knew God and called him, but they refused to come. You went the wrong way. I got it. Y'all hear what I'm saying?
19: Uh-huh.
11: See? So there's a way that seemed right, but the real way to get in there.
19: Okay.
11: All right. Listen.
19: Yeah.
11: Y'all listen. You can't get ahead of the preacher. You got to be led by the preacher. You got to be taught this word by the preacher, because there's a way it seemed right. It seemed right, but it wasn't. All right? So just listen now. So if he's telling me, telling you, to hear the preacher, that's what you got to do. He has to teach you what to say, what to do, in order for all of us to be on one accord. So just listen to what God is telling his disciples. That's what they're going to do. Go not to the Gentiles, but go rather to the lost sheep of the house of Israel. Read. And
19: as you go, preach saying the kingdom of heaven is at hand.
11: That is. Everything you want, everything you need is in the kingdom of God. Y'all better hear me.
19: Amen.
11: See? You can't preach this kingdom if you ain't got it.
19: Amen.
11: You got to hear the preacher. Y'all hear me?
19: Amen.
11: Because there's another way that you can preach, but it ain't right.
19: Uh-huh.
11: Many have preached the left, but the Spirit makes it alive.
19: Uh-huh.
11: Y'all better hear me.
19: Amen.
11: You hear me?
19: Uh-huh.
11: So therefore, listen out how God told his to tell his disciples.
19: Uh-huh.
11: Read.
5: Heal the sick, cleanse the lepers, raise the dead, cast out devils. Freely ye receive, freely give.
11: Why?
5: Provide neither gold nor silver nor brass in your purse.
11: Listen, he's telling them they got the power now.
18: Yeah, okay. That's right.
11: They got the power.
18: Okay. They got it.
11: They got the kingdom. Preach the kingdom of God, he said.
18: Right.
11: Amen. They got the power
18: Amen.
11: To heal the sick,
18: mm-hmm.
11: raise the dead,
18: uh-huh.
11: because they've been taught right,
18: mm-hmm.
11: and they receive the instructions.
18: Right.
20: That's right.
11: Hello?
19: Amen.
11: Do y'all hear what I'm saying?
19: Amen.
11: Praise God.
19: Amen.
11: So therefore, Bishop Preston is here to heal the sick,
19: Amen.
11: To raise the dead, to put you on the right path.
19: Amen.
11: Hello?
19: Amen.
11: Can't do it on your own. Read.
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11: You ain't got to worry about nothing, because I'll take care of you on your journey.
19: Amen.
11: You ain't got to worry about a drink of water, piece of bread, or nothing.
19: Uh-huh.
11: I'll take care of your needs.
19: Amen.
11: Read.
5: Nor stave. Neither two coats, neither shoes, nor yet staves, for the workman is worthy of his meat.
11: I'm telling y'all right now, if y'all don't listen, mm-hmm. and you go another way, you dig in your own grave.
19: Mm-hmm.
11: You dig in your own grave. Y'all want to read that Bible, you better call me.
19: Amen.
11: But there's a way it seems right, but it's not right. Not right.
18: That's right.
11: T.D. Jake preached for many years. Johnny Long preached for many years. Through thousands of folks. But it wasn't right. What he preached wasn't right. Hello.
19: Amen.
11: Wasn't right. It sound good. A lot of preachers out there preaching sound good. But it's not the truth. Or else why is the hospital so full? If everybody's sick, what Jesus said. All of God's saints supposed to be healthy, wealthy, and wise. Why? Because they got the truth.
19: Amen.
11: And only the truth gonna make you free.
19: Right. Amen.
11: That's why he says, if anyone amongst you that is sick, send for the preacher.
19: Uh-huh.
11: Hello, y'all.
19: Amen.
11: Lord, the hospital is full. What Jesus said. diseases. Because they're not listening to the preacher. They're not listening to what God said. They say they don't need no preacher. That's what the world is saying today. Believe in yourself. To turn God's word around to non-effect. That's why they're all sick. Mad and mean and no good. That's what God said. Don't go to them.

0: That's why so many are sick and dying. Because they're not falling and hearing the preacher. God said, how can you hear without a preacher? They said they don't need no preacher. Like they said, they wanted a king. And God told them, you don't need no king like the heathen. You don't need no king like the heathen. Because the king going to take your women, going to take your men, going to take your children, and put them under slavery. But they still said, we want a king. Disobey God. So this is what I'm showing you right here. God said, that wherever I go, if you don't receive me, you don't receive him.
1: Right.
0: And he's going to make it worse on you. Read that.
2: And when you come in into the house, salute it. And if the house be worthy, let your peace come upon it.
0: That's the power of the preacher now. Y'all better listen.
1: Right.
0: What did that little girl get up and say and say, preached a while ago? Uncle, you got to be uncle. It's the preacher that is in charge of this world. I'm telling y'all out there. Hello.
1: Amen.
0: Y'all better hear me.
1: Amen.
0: Better hear me. Because they done went so far off until they can't be straightened up no more. They can't be straightened up. Hello. Praise God.
1: Amen.
0: That's why so many churches today. Y'all better hear me.
1: Amen.
0: Y'all better hear me. Y'all better hear me. Listen. You can't do it on your own. You got to be led into the truth. Read.
2: But if it be not worthy, let your peace return to you.
0: See now? If you are not worthy to be saved, I don't have to teach you nothing. And you in trouble. I know y'all ain't never heard this. Because ain't nobody never came up to God's standard.
1: Right.
0: Everybody been dumb and dumb and dumber according to the word.
1: Right.
0: Nobody know nothing. But you messed with the wrong guy now.
1: Amen.
0: I've been sent from God to you.
1: Amen.
0: To judge you. Hello?
1: Amen.
0: Hello?
1: Amen.
0: Hello?
1: Yeah.
0: Read the word. Don't worry about that. Read the word.
2: And whosoever shall not receive you, nor hear your words.
0: There it is. Can't you hear me? That's the reason I tell Big Deacon when he get up here. Preach with authority.
1: Amen.
0: We ain't been called if the devil tell us what to do.
1: That's right.
0: That's when all the people left here, I told you they don't put a nail in their coffin.
1: Right.
0: Go override me. No, sir.
1: Amen.
0: I know they ain't never heard no preacher like this.
1: Right.
0: But you're hearing it from God now.
1: Amen.
0: And the only thing you can do is humble yourself. And listen. And say, God, I'm sorry.
1: Amen.
0: Don't try to justify yourself. Amen. Read the word.
2: And whosoever shall not receive you nor your words when you depart out of that house or city, shake off the dust of your feet.
0: Read.
2: Verily I say unto you, it shall be more terrible for the land of Sodom and Gomorrah.
0: Do y'all hear me out there, preachers?
1: Right.
0: Y'all been so far off until it ain't funny. Playing dominoes, playing cards with the world. Going to the ball game, going doing this and doing just eating and getting fat. Ain't learning nothing about the statue of God. You done missed everything and people sick

0: my young, they can hear no preacher. You're a liar. You see it right here. God said, if you don't hear no preacher, you're going to be in worse trouble than you're in now. Right. And then the whole world out there. Come on, I don't have to go to church. Right. I don't need no preacher. That's why you're in the shape you're in.
1: Right. Right.
0: And that's a bad situation.
1: Amen.
0: I'm talking to the world out there.
1: Amen.
0: When I'm preaching to the world, not no individual. I'm talking to the whole world.
1: Right.
0: Y'all better hear me.
1: Amen.
0: I ain't picking on nobody.
1: Amen.
0: I'm just telling you what God said.
1: Amen.
0: And you need to honor me for me telling you the truth.
1: Amen.
0: I told a lot of preachers years ago, I said, man, let me teach you, let me show you the truth. And they refused to do it, and now they're dead. Y'all better hear me.
1: Amen.
0: Y'all better hear me.
1: Amen.
0: Y'all better hear me.
1: Amen.
0: You can't do that. You got to honor yourself.
1: Amen.
0: Hello?
1: Amen.
0: Now he's telling you right here, the preacher is in charge of your life.
1: Amen.
0: Not any preacher.
1: That's right.
0: But we got a lot of false preachers. Amen. Got folks messed up.
1: Amen.
0: But he's talking to his 12. He said, beware of false preachers.
1: Amen.
0: Talking to the world out there.
1: Amen.
0: Just because somebody can get up and hoop and holler, holler, holler, and you know Jesus came down 32 and you know they call that preaching, but that's a lie.
1: Amen.
0: Jesus didn't preach like that.
1: Right.
2: Nope.
0: Head up.
1: Amen.
0: Jesus preached just like I'm preaching to you now, plainly. Some things he put in parable.
1: Right.
0: But this is plain here.
1: Amen.
0: And a fool should have.
1: Amen.
0: What verse are we on?
3: 16.
0: Read.
3: Behold, I send you forth as sheep in the midst of wolves.
0: That is. I've been in wolves, dogs, and cats, and everything else all my preaching day.
1: Yeah.
0: When it comes to preaching, the devil don't like it. Not the real preacher.
1: Amen.
0: That's when you're going to get in trouble. When you speak the real truth.
1: Right.
0: When you try to correct somebody, that's when you're going to get in trouble. Because the real is going to come out. Hello?
1: Amen.
0: What verse are we on?
3: 16. Be ye therefore wise as serpents and harmless as doves.
0: Read.
3: But beware of men, for they will deliver you up to the councils and will scourge you in their synagogues.
0: Make fun of you. Hello.
1: Yeah.
0: Try to criticize you and make you think you're wrong.
1: Amen.
0: I mean, a bunch of them done me like that.
2: Yeah.
0: I mean, you ain't got to listen to that preacher. Lock up the dummy like that.
1: Yeah.
0: Say the whole congregation, they ain't got to listen to me.
1: Yeah.
0: Hello.
1: Amen.
0: But most of all them dead and crippled.
1: Amen.
0: Hello.
1: Amen.
0: Read the word of God.
3: And you shall be brought before governors and kings for my sake, for a testimony against them.
0: That is right there. See, I'm looking to go higher. Because a lot of preachers ain't going to like what I'm saying. And they're going to call me. They're going to criticize me. They're going to talk about me.
1: Amen.
0: Did y'all hear what I'm saying?
1: Amen.
0: Because they ain't never heard the truth.
1: Right.
0: They ain't never heard it.
1: Amen.
0: They ain't never heard it like this.
1: Amen.
0: See?
1: That's right.
0: They want to have their way.
2: That's right.
0: Don't offend nobody.
2: Right.
0: But that's the word comes to offend you anyway.
1: Right.
0: Hello.
1: Amen.
0: Y'all better hear me.
1: Amen.
0: Read the word.
3: But when they deliver you up, take no thought how or what you shall speak. For it shall be given you in that same hour what you shall speak.
0: See, this is what I'm trying. trying to tell you, whenever I'm speaking, God is telling me to tell you something to help you. Yes. I ain't got nothing written out. Like they have paper written out. Yes. Everything written out on paper. Yes. That's supposed to be in your heart.
1: Amen.
0: I'm speaking what God tells me to speak.
1: Amen.
0: Hello.
1: Amen.
0: Y'all better hear me.
1: Amen.
0: Take a lesson from the teacher.
1: Amen.
0: Take a lesson from the teacher. Amen. Open rebuke is better than sacrifice.
1: Amen.
0: Hello.
1: Amen.
0: Y'all better hear me. I said, when you get to talking about what is real, then the real come out. Y'all better hear me. What verse we on?
3: 20.
0: Read.
3: For it is not ye that speak.
0: I ain't. It's God speaking. Y'all better hear me. It's God speaking. Do y'all hear what I'm saying?
1: Amen.
0: When you walk out on God, that's a dangerous thing. Hello?
1: Amen.
0: Read the word.
3: For it is not he that speak, but the spirit of your Father which you speaketh, which speaketh in you.
0: That is. Read the word.
3: And the brother shall deliver up the brother to death. And the father, the child, and the children shall rise against their parents and cause them to be put to death.
0: Read the word.
3: And you shall be hated of all men for my name's sake.
0: That is. That's the gospel then. They're going to hate me for the truth. For God's sake. Hello.
1: Amen.
0: Hello.
1: Amen.
0: See? When the real gospel is preached, when the real thing is preached,
1: amen.
0: Y'all don't hear me?
1: Amen.
0: Read the word.
3: But he that endureth to the end shall be saved. But when they persecute you in this city, flee ye unto another.
0: Hello!
3: Verily I say unto you, you shall not have gone over the cities of Israel till the Son of Man be come.
0: Until he come, I got to preach until Jesus come back. I don't care who walked out. Hello.
1: Amen.
0: And I'm going to tell y'all like Paul said. Paul said, I appreciate you all because y'all have received the kingdom of God. And I'm proud of y'all. Because y'all have received it, and God have given y'all his spirit, he done give y'all his understanding, and y'all have been showing grace every city you go, every church we go in. Paul said, I'm pleased with y'all.
1: Amen. Thank you.
0: Because y'all have received it. Hello.
1: Amen.
0: Go to Ephesians, the second chapter, and I'm going to show you. Ephesians 2. Hello?
1: Man.
0: You got it?
1: Man.
0: Read.
3: And you have he quickened, who were dead in trespasses and sins, wherein you, in time past you walked according to the course of this world, according to the prince of the power of the air, the spirit that worketh now in the children of disobedience.
0: That is. You have been quickened, not the world. The world is not going to receive the truth. Do y'all hear what I'm saying? They're not going to receive the truth.
1: Amen.
0: Do y'all hear what I'm saying?
1: Amen.
0: Y'all don't hear me?
1: Amen.
0: Praise God.
1: Praise God.
0: Praise God. So, what I'm trying to tell you, when anybody hear the real truth of God, they don't receive it.
1: Mm-hmm.
0: It's a shame.
1: Mm-hmm.
0: It's a shame.
1: Amen.
0: Y'all better hear me.
1: Amen.
0: Look at Ephesians 1. Read that.
3: Paul, an apostle of Jesus Christ, by the will of God, to the saints which are in Ephesus, and to the faithful in Christ Jesus.
0: Read.
3: Grace be unto you, and peace from God our Father, and from the Lord Jesus Christ.
0: Read.
3: Blessed be the God and the Father of our Lord Jesus Christ, who have blessed us with all spiritual blessings in heavenly places in Christ.
0: Read.
3: According as he have chosen us in him before the foundation of the world, that we should be holy and without blame before him in love.
0: That is, you just can't do anything in love and think it's going to last. Either you're going to accept the truth and follow God and the bishop, or you're going to follow Satan. That's the truth. Y'all hear what I'm saying? Y'all better hear me. And from now on, we're going to be able to stop being on time. I don't care what y'all saying. Or if we're going to cut out the food. Because in order to get into heaven, y'all got to know what I know. Perfect the saints.
1: Amen.
0: You got to know what I know. You got to be perfected by me. Hello.
1: Amen.
0: So I'm telling everybody out there in La La Land, thinking everything's going to work out for you. Ain't nothing going to work out for you.
1: Amen.
0: Now, they're getting ready for a big wedding. It costs millions of dollars out there. I don't know this girl's name. She's marrying a football player, basketball player, or somebody. Taylor Swift or somebody. Hello?
1: Amen.
0: They're making it a big of him. But that's worldly.
1: Amen.
0: Anytime you build your house on sand, you can raise it up with diamonds. But when it falls, it's gonna be a great fall. Hello.
1: Amen.
0: Like they got all these shows on television where everybody's kissing one another. Everybody loves one another.
1: Yeah,
0: look, house on the prairie. Big house on the mountain and all that stuff.
1: Yeah.
0: Mama's little baby this. And they all they just lovey dovey. That ain't nothing acting.
1: Man.
0: Quit listening to all this acting and thinking it's real. It's not real. Everybody think television is real, but it's not real. It's acting. Come get this microphone.
1: Amen.
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1: Right here, we got the Get Up News, Griff's Prayer to Erica Ism, and the music that you love. So wake up with us. Y'all know how we do. We'll be faith walking.
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0: 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Arkansas's getting its inspiration and praise on in Little Rock, Jacksonville, Pine Bluff, Sherwood, and all points throughout the natural state. 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
1: Right here, we got the Get Up News, Griff's Prayer to Erica Ism, and the music that you love. So wake up with us. Y'all know how we do. We'll be faith walking,
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0: 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Arkansas's getting its inspiration and praise on in Little Rock, Jacksonville, Pine Bluff, Sherwood, and all points throughout the natural state. 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